And see Green Day in a movie. Yeah, Green Day. They're going to have their own movie called Nimrods. They're not like starring in it, but they're like the pivotal thing in the movie. It's a young up-and-coming band on a road trip with only a few days' notice to go open up for Green Day. Apparently, it's getting good reviews. They have preview screenings starting on August 11th with a special performance by Green Day. That's pretty cool. Right now, The Warning, 93X.

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Is it bad if I want to start spooky season now? I know Halloween's at the end of October, but I want to start it now. I've been getting more into Halloween. I start watching horror movies. Maybe I start thinking about a costume. Maybe I start eating the candy now and I have to resupply the candy before I get... It's getting out of control, all right? If I start putting up a 12-foot plastic skeleton now, people are going to think I'm weird. But this band wants to put up Halloween decorations all year round. It's Twisting the Knife from Ice Nine Kills 93X.

They call it Brass Monkey, but what do they call you? What's your nickname? Yeah, I had someone give me some ridiculous nicknames growing up. I want to know yours. Jump onto the post on the 93X Facebook page or text these in. 651-989-9393. Yeah, what was your nickname growing up, or what nickname do you have, and how did you get it? Yeah, how did you get it? I want to know that part.

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1: Yeah, we got the sounds that'll knock you right out of there. 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

0: Yeah. 93X, I'm Kevin Kellum. Yes, reading your texts and your comments. Keep them coming in over on our Facebook page. 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Nicknames. When did you get a ridiculous nickname? Someone from the 218. Oh, yeah, way up there, bud. Way up there. They said their nickname was Bucket. Bucket is what they got called. Yes, I was called Buckets. Yeah, I was called Buckets as a kid because I would cry all the time. They said, oh, look at Kevin. He's going to fill a bucket with his tears. Leave me alone. I have emotions.
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2: A UPS pilot took off from Kentucky last Friday and landed with a story that'll likely follow him the rest of his career. The cargo flight was headed for Milwaukee when it hit something around 5,000 feet. 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

0: Yeah, the whole world is trying to get you to subscribe to something. 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

right now. Right now, Luther Bloomington Kia text line. Win your way into Motley Crue. We're doing this all weekend long. Yes, see Motley Crue Friday, August 21st, Mystic Lake Amphitheater with Tesla and Extreme. 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That is DREAM. 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All entries also qualify to win a pair of pit passes and an overnight stay at the Hampton Inn. Yeah. Prize provided by Live Nation. That keyword again is DREAM to 651-989-9393.

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Some people texting the word to win your way into Motley Crue. It's a winning weekend. We're doing this all weekend for them. And the keyword this hour is dream. Text the word dream to 651-989-9393. Motley Crue at Mystic Lake Amphitheater coming up on August 21st. All entries also could potentially win pit passes and a stay at the Hampton Inn. Here's Poppy with Amy Lee and Courtney of Spirit Box.

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0: Yeah, it's getting good reviews. 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Right now, keyword still active for you to win your way into Motley Crue. 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

0: active right now for you to win your way into Motley Crue. Motley Crue coming up August 21st, Mystic Lake Amphitheater. 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That's DREAM to 651-989-9393. 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

doing the best that I can. 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That's something I yelled to myself when I missed a train one time. 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Like, that would get the train to stop so I could get on it. 93X, I'm Kevin. We will have music from Nirvana. We will do Giovanni and the Hired Guns. 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

Fighters. Foo Fighters. That's the way Christopher Walken, the actor with his very specific speech pattern, said it on Saturday Night Live. And he asked him, is the accent on Fighters or Foo? And he said, no, it's Foo Fighters. And Dave Grohl tricked him into saying her name. So anyway, a perfect circle. A perfect circle. New from them. 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

0: Everyone, stop jumping for a moment. We will have music from the band headlining the Half-Assed Morning Show Summer Bash on September 5th. Yeah, tickets for that now at 93x.com. Creed, we'll have them in a little bit. We'll have another depressing moment in Minneapolis sports history. But right now, though, Dexter and the Moonrocks.
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1: Yes, right now we dive deep, looking back at those moments in which your father likely yelled at a television. It's another depressing moment in Minneapolis sports history. 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
0: In the NHL, the unfortunate days of not being able to see sports in person, we still got to see them on television, the Wild in the playoffs, and they lost the bubble series to the Canucks. You know, I guess the only good part was fans weren't physically there to see it.

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2: A UPS pilot took off from Kentucky last Friday and landed with a story that'll likely follow him the rest of his career. 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

0: All right, we tried the half-assed morning show Summer Bash once already, and it didn't work out. 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
1: A better life with Dr. Sanjay Gupta.
2: As a parent, when you send your kid off to school in the morning, you know that they're going to be learning, they're going to be spending time with their friends. But a new study out of UCSF found adolescents are spending an average of 70 minutes of their school day on their phones. Now, some kids will say they need their phones to help with schoolwork, but this study found that they were spending the vast majority of their screen time on TikTok, Instagram, and Snapchat, not really apps that you're going to be turning to for homework help. Now, the study's lead author said, "Don't blame kids for using their phones at school. Teach them how to resist them. Focus on what they'd get by putting them aside rather than what you're taking away. Explain how phones could hurt their academic performance, and also remind them of this. Nothing takes the place of real face-to-face friendships." I'm Dr. Sanjay Gupta, helping you live a better life.
0: Don't worry, we got it right this time.
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93X, a song for the working class goth lady. You know what I'm talking about? The lady that serves you drinks that has sleeve tattoos and then someone's stupid and asks her about her tattoos? Yeah, and then she tells a story that they didn't want to hear. Mm-hmm. Yeah, here's a song for her. This is Evanescence, 93X.

They have their own movie coming out called Nimrods. They're not like acting in the movie, but they perform in it. They play characters in it, but they're not like, how do I put it? There's a younger band trying to open up for Green Day. It's about them, but their music is the central part of it. A live performance screened to movie theaters around the world coming up on Tuesday with an advanced screening of the movie called Nimrods this Tuesday. 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

0: 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I'm awake now. I'm not awake in the morning when they do the Half-Ass Morning Show, but I have the podcast. Yeah, podcast is up. I'm learning how Josh, is a weather balloon. He is a what? Yeah, get the podcast, courtesy of Standard Heating and Air Conditioning. What?
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2: Our text machine has officially been choked unconscious. 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Dude lost the whole bagger system off the back of his riding lawnmower. 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

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We're all about it. 93X, we are doing a very cool event. 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
3: A UPS pilot took off from Kentucky last Friday and landed with a story that'll likely follow him the rest of his career. 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The pilot got in touch with air traffic control and said he thought it was a drone or maybe a balloon.
0: A balloon?
3: Possibly like a weather balloon. 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
0: You're kind of built like a weather balloon.
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1: Our text machine has officially been choked unconscious. Very dramatic stuff. By damn, you lost something off the trailer or out the back of your pickup. What was it? What happened? We're sharing your text messages here. Picture this. Dude lost the whole bagger system off the back of his riding lawnmower. You know what I'm talking about?
2: Oh, yeah.
1: 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It goes shooting into traffic. He was going 80 miles an hour. It came down between two cars behind him. One of those two cars pulled up to his left. Matched his speed, he says. I refused to look at him. I just kept going.
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1: 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I just kept going. I'm not looking.
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1: A UPS pilot took off from Kentucky last Friday and landed with a story that'll likely follow him the rest of his career. The cargo flight was headed for Milwaukee when it hit something around 5,000 feet. The pilot got in touch with air traffic control and said he thought it was a drone or maybe a balloon.
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1: Possibly like a weather balloon. 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
1: Our text machine has officially been choked unconscious. Very dramatic stuff. By damn, you lost something off the trailer or out the back of your pickup. What was it? What happened? We're sharing your text messages here. Picture this. Dude lost the whole bagger system off the back of his riding lawnmower. You know what I'm talking about?
2: Oh, yeah.
1: It's got the couple of bags with the big hose that sprays the whole bagger system gets sucked off the back of his riding lawnmower. It goes shooting into traffic. He was going 80 miles an hour. It came down between two cars behind him. One of those two cars pulled up to his left. Matched his speed, he says. I refused to look at him. I just kept going.
3: I don't blame you.
1: 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He said, I just refused to look. I just kept going. I'm not looking.
2: I respect that choice.
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1: A UPS pilot took off from Kentucky last Friday and landed with a story that'll likely follow him the rest of his career. The cargo flight was headed for Milwaukee when it hit something around 5,000 feet. The pilot got in touch with air traffic control and said he thought it was a drone or maybe a balloon.
2: A balloon?
1: Possibly like a weather balloon. 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
2: You're kind of built like a weather balloon.
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1: Our text machine has officially been choked unconscious. Very dramatic stuff. By damn, you lost something off the trailer or out the back of your pickup. What was it? What happened? We're sharing your text messages here. Picture this. Dude lost the whole bagger system off the back of his riding lawnmower. You know what I'm talking about?
2: Oh, yeah.
1: It's got the couple of bags with the big hose that sprays the whole bagger system gets sucked off the back of his riding lawnmower. It goes shooting into traffic. He was going 80 miles an hour. It came down between two cars behind him. One of those two cars pulled up to his left, matched his speed. He says, I refused to look at him. I just kept going.
3: I don't blame you.
1: The guy pulls up to look at him like, do you realize you just... He said, I just refused to look. I just kept going. I'm not looking.
2: I respect that choice.
1: Yes.
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1: A UPS pilot took off from Kentucky last Friday and landed with a story that'll likely follow him the rest of his career. The cargo flight was headed for Milwaukee when it hit something around 5,000 feet. The pilot got in touch with air traffic control and said he thought it was a drone or maybe a balloon.
2: A balloon?
1: Possibly like a weather balloon. 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
1: Had a few text messages come in right from the stinking get-go on our Luther Bloomington Kia text line. Where the hell is this one? Oh, yeah, I like this one. People are already up and around, you know, they're paying attention. Here's a listener who texted in to say, I'm really looking forward to your show today. It would be a shame if someone farted on it.
2: Oh, yeah.
3: Well, yeah, please don't.
2: Has anyone ever farted on the show?
1: I don't know, but I agree. That would be shameful. Yeah, well, we'll keep an eye out. We'll try not to let anybody fart on the show.
2: Admit it if someone here farts on the show.
1: I'll admit it if I do. I will. You mean if any of us today fart on the show, you'd like us to admit it?
2: Yeah, I think then we know whether or not somebody farted on the show.
1: I will be honest with you, Cubby, right from the get-go. I promise you that.
3: I can just tell you right now it's not going to be me, so we're good. Then.
1: You're saying,
2: how do you know?
1: Long shot?
3: Won't be happening. Nope.
2: You refuse?
3: I refuse.
1: You're the dark horse in this competition?
3: Yep.
1: My damn.
2: Well, there she is.
3: Surprise.
2: Hello. I knew you'd bring it, Ashley.
1: She won't. Will she or will she not admit it?
2: I mean, it's happened.
1: Not saying a word.
3: Never.
1: By damn, there was a lot going on over the weekend. Josh, for starters, let's go ahead and thank all the very generous people who attended and or donated or both. Let's thank the folks who contributed to our Bro Stout Cancer event at the YZ American Legion this past Friday night. You and Ashley spent the most time of all of us at the event. Did you come away from it with a good feeling?
2: Oh, it was a blast.
3: It was really great.
2: Yeah, I had a lot of fun.
1: Hear you worked your nuts off.
2: It really was busy. I mean, even more so than last time it felt like. Well, last time it was in shifts. Maybe that's why. So this time, I mean, there was a few dudes that went through, I think the record was five times they went through the line to get that roasted chicken you guys were working
3: that
2: so
3: was
2: hard
3: awesome.
2: On.
1: You were up on the line, Dr. P was on the line, Ashley was on the line, and it was a steady flow of big eaters.
2: Yeah,
3: it was a great team. I would say the three of us up there, I think we killed it.
2: Oh, yeah. You know, it was fun. It was really fun. You know, we had a good system going. There was a line of people ready to go right when they started serving at 5:30. They started bringing out the bigs, the littles, the mashed potato, or not, excuse me, the baked potatoes, the coleslaw.
1: Yeah, when you holler dinner time at any broasted chicken event there at the YZ Legion, this past Friday was a special event. It was a fundraiser for Randy Shaver's Cancer Research Foundation. It was a special event. You know, you had to buy your way into the scene. But yeah, on any given night, on a broasted chicken night, when you ring that dinner bell, it's obscene how quickly people shoot out of their chairs to get in line for the meal.
2: That's definitely what happened on Friday. We were going straight for at least 2 hours.
3: Yeah.
2: It was just constant, you know. Like I said,
1: how you doing? How were your legs? How were your arms from pinching all that carcass with the thongs?
3: I'm really glad I didn't have to use thongs. That's what you call them?
1: Yeah. Oh,
3: okay.
1: For Christ's sake, they wrote a song about it. Yeah.
3: I'm so glad that I just had a scoop because that looked hard. I wouldn't have survived if I had to keep clenching my fist like that.
1: You were scooping
3: Coleslaw. Sorry.
1: Okay. Yeah,
2: I was on potato duty, and so Ashley and I were joking about it. My right forearm picking up those big potatoes
1: lit.
2: Oh man,
1: yeah.
2: It looks like Quagmire when he when he masturbated constantly on Family Guy.
1: Sure.
2: Yes. I mean, it was just veins were popping. I had to switch arms for a little bit because I wanted to even them out. You know, I didn't want to look ridiculous.
1: I mean, so you folks really did sacrifice for the greater good. Friday night, you were on your feet for hours on end serving chicken. We had the silent auction and a 50-50 split the pot raffle and people milling around. You met some wonderful people. You were reunited,
3: so
1: I'm sure, with some people you're familiar with.
2: Yep, met some regulars from the Brother and Sisterhood who we see at a lot of the events. Met a couple new ones. There's a couple I was really hoping to talk to longer, but like you said, we were so slammed. And then, you know, we had a little bit of a lull right around 7:30, and then it picked up again. And so I got to talk to a couple people. And Bank Examining Jesus, if you're out there, he got off a plane. There was a delay. He was coming from New York, 2.5 hour delay. He wanted to make it to the event.
1: He flew from New York for that.
2: Well, he lives here, so he goes between. So I'm assuming it was on his normal schedule.
1: I recognize the name, Mike. How'd you say it?
2: Bank Examining Jesus.
1: Bank Examining.
2: He's a regular texter, and I was really looking forward to meeting him because he's texted for so long. And I got to talk to him for just a handful of seconds. And I looked for him afterwards, and I didn't run into him. You know, I'm assuming he must have took off. But so there's a few folks we didn't really get to spend as much time with as we would have liked to. But it was cool.
1: It's real work.
2: Met some new listeners after. So I want to say maybe around 8-something-ish, maybe close to 8:30. Got to go out and kind of sit with my family a little bit and talk to some folks around there. We had a good time. Everybody was cool. It was a great event. I mean, it was even smoother than last time. And last time was incredibly smooth. Got to hang out with your sister a little bit, which is always fun. Talk to your brother.
1: Yeah. My brother?
2: Yeah. I would say the number one comment I got on Friday night was, holy crap, Nick's brother is jacked. Over and over. There was at least 5 people that brought that up.
1: Well, it's funny because I think he's actually starting to thin out a little bit because of his current situation. He's addled himself so terribly from all that powerlifting that I think he's actually lost some weight. But anyway,
2: maybe that's it. He's, you know, he's more cut. Maybe that the people were saying, like, you know, how great he looks. And I talked to him about it, and he's like, oh, it's the shirt. He's like, trust me, if I was in a different shirt.
1: He was wearing a form-fitting shirt.
2: Yeah, form-fitting. He blamed it or accredited the shirt.
1: And, you know, an undersized T-shirt can make anybody look a little more yoked.
2: He did look, like, more yoked than I saw him last, as far as just more cut.
1: I know this much. I have a rough idea how much money was raised Friday night, but we won't get those official numbers for a couple days, and so give us some time on that because for those of you who donated and attended, you deserve a lot of credit, and so I certainly, Randy or my wife who were involved in organizing the event, will pass that information on to us. I'm looking forward to getting those official numbers because we're very proud of what our listeners have contributed over the years to Randy's Cancer Foundation. I'm sure he'll be excited to talk about it when we get the final results.
2: Oh, I'm sure. I'd imagine it was a good haul. My daughter bid on the bobbleheads of all the Twins managers over the years.
1: That was a very cool donation.
3: She was really excited about that.
2: Oh, yeah, she was nervous as all heck at the end, right? Just hoping she'd win that thing. Do you know if they've made the calls? If she hasn't gotten a call yet.
1: I don't know anything about that.
3: Oh, I really hope she got it.
1: Yeah. But there were some cool items up for bid, that Twins managers throughout the years type of a setup bobblehead series was really unique.
2: Yep.
1: I'm glad that you guys, despite working your bags off, you were able to have a good time.
2: Yeah, it was fun.
3: Definitely.
2: See Willie, he did a lot of hosting, and obviously that's his thing. He was incredibly funny. He was great. He had the crowd going. I mean, there's like crowd participation. And,
3: yeah, that was so. Such an awesome dude.
1: See Willie Miles, if you've ever seen him in person perform his stand-up comedy, it's just such a great show. He puts on such a great show, but I think he's possibly even funnier and more enjoyable when it's just impromptu out of nowhere, you hand him a mic.
2: And that's what he did.
1: Yeah.
2: Yeah, and he was a great host. He was really funny. So he kind of hung out by us up at the line when he wasn't on the mic. And his commentary, especially around Dr. P, you know, my partner there. Dr. Yeah. P, he's a funny guy. He's a little awkward and nervous.
4: What?
2: And so he was kind of commenting on something, trying to make him more nervous, and it was working. Like, you know, anytime Dr. P would say breast, he'd look at him, kind of give him a look.
3: Dr. P did say breast a certain way.
2: Yeah, well, he was in love a couple times with a couple of the members of the sisterhood. One, I had to tell him to ease back a little bit. I'm like, hey, we got to rein you in there, pal, because he was obsessed with one in particular.
1: Now, yeah, I don't know if we want to give away too much information. Maybe next time Dr. P visits the studio, we can really get into this.
3: Yeah.
1: This topic. I don't know how much you want to say, because I wasn't there for a lot of this. Josh led me to believe that if Dr. P doesn't get laid here one of these days, he's going to bust.
2: Yeah, we got to get him. We got to work on something.
1: You led me to believe that after spending the night with him Friday at the fundraiser, that he's in dire need.
2: Yeah. He definitely is.
1: He was very sexually charged with his comments on Friday night.
2: Yeah, and nothing inappropriate.
1: Of course not.
2: But
1: noticeable.
2: You know when like a kid can't wait to open a Christmas present?
1: Sure.
2: All that energy. You know, and they just, it's like they can't drop it. And you're telling them, just be patient, man. Play it cool. It's going to happen. You'll open the Christmas gifts. It's come. He was like that, kind of.
1: Josh sent me a text message with a picture of Dr. P. This was after the event was over on Friday. Josh sent me a picture of Dr. P, like a text message. You understand that technology?
2: Yep. Sure.
1: And Josh just simply posted, or whatever the word is. The words that you sent me were the following. So it was a picture of Dr. P, and it just simply said, here's a guy who could use a good BJ. So he was, he's tightly wound, and,
2: yeah.
1: And when women walk by, he gets nervous, and he,
2: yep.
1: This guy needs a piece of ass.
2: And by the way, it's not like I'm some stud around the ladies or anything.
1: Absolutely not.
2: But he, but he definitely, I have to clear my head a little bit. I don't know what just happened. But he definitely needs something.
1: Oh,
2: he needs a girlfriend or something.
1: Well, again, Randy Shaver will be joining us at 7:30.
3: I just have to say the food was so good.
1: I'm glad to hear it.
2: My son said it's the best chicken he's ever had.
3: Yeah, I ate way too much of it. I ate there and then ate some on the way home and then ate some when I got home.
1: All my fellow Legion members and volunteers in the back will be happy to hear it. Randy will be here at 7:30, and like I said, hopefully in a couple of days we can give you the grand totals because you folks deserve credit.
2: You know, what we didn't deserve were gifts, but even so, a couple people did bring some, and I wanted to thank Killer Jesus, Nick, and Ashley, the show we saw of Mr. Big at the Fitzgerald.
1: Sure, what was that, coming up on 2 years ago now?
2: Yeah, the Big Finish Tour.
1: Yeah.
2: He sent me this must have been a little earlier than that, but he got me a picture, or a poster from that show.
3: Oh, cool.
2: And then I got some tractor pull tickets, so I'm going to go to my first tractor pull coming up here pretty soon, August 29th. I'm looking forward to that. So
4: I thought you got presents.
2: What do you mean? Are you saying this isn't cool?
4: Tractor pull tickets?
2: Dude, I was so excited.
4: Were you?
2: About this. Oh, I was bouncing off the wall.
4: This is very Josh thing.
3: I told him, like, I said, dude, my son's going to love this. He likes anything that has a light on it and moves, so it's going
1: to
3: be great.
1: You just said you've never been to a tractor pull?
2: No.
1: Oh, really?
2: I love
3: fun.
2: This kind of stuff.
1: All right,
2: yeah,
1: cool.
2: I've been to a lot of similar events, but never an actual tractor
3: pull. You're going to have to drink some beer.
1: And tell me about the Mr. Big poster again. Let me see that.
2: So this is actually from the 2021. Oh, no, I'm sorry. Maybe the year's not on here.
1: Well, the dude made you a Mr. Big poster.
2: Yeah, this is the 24.
1: Dude made you a Mr. Big poster.
2: Yeah, he got it from the show.
1: Oh, okay. Commemorating the show that we went to a couple years ago at the Fitzgerald Theater. That's very cool.
3: What a sweetheart.
2: Yeah, that was very thoughtful.
3: Everyone's so nice. Yeah, and then people, I know Nick got a cool gift. Is the Wheaties box in here?
2: He got a couple,
1: A listener dropped off a Wheaties box with Jalen Hurts on the damn thing.
2: Wow. In honor of Jalen's birthday this Friday.
1: Is it this Friday?
2: It's this coming up Friday, yeah.
1: Hilarious. You know, we love to love Jalen Hurts, or at least I do on this program. Another listener made a trophy for me.
3: And I've been wanting to see this. He told me about it, and I didn't get a chance to check it out.
1: I don't know how the hell you make a trophy. Sorry.
2: Not a fart on radio. You burped on it.
1: I just gutted a burp live on the radio. Remember when we used to openly burp on the microphone?
2: Yeah, that was...
3: No.
2: I don't miss those days.
3: Jail time.
1: Anyway, a listener made me this really unique-looking trophy where it's like an Incredible Hulk character tearing the shirt off of his body. And I guess what I've been awarded here is a hometown heel trophy.
2: Off air, you were saying you don't remember this, but one time you said you would like to be presented with a hometown heel trophy. And Evan from Serenity Kennels, who we've had in, great organization. You guys may remember, what they do is they basically foster is the right word, but they host dogs for people that need to go to treatment. And folks that may not go if they didn't have that ability to keep their dogs safe, you know, while they're gone, because that kind of holds some people back.
4: Sure.
1: Well, that's very nice. I mean, I don't recall making that comment, but I certainly do thrive on needling the hometown crowd once in a while, specifically Vikings fans. I do like to play the role of the heel come football season.
2: Some people have called you one of the original rage baiters. You know, that
1: rage baiter. Yeah. Great. I'd love to be recognized. I love to be recognized for negative things. I do. So thank you for the hometown heel trophy. Gifts were passed back and forth. Friends were made. Wonderful times Friday night. And we couldn't be more proud of what we and our listeners bring to the table when it comes to helping folks out right here in town who are struggling with cancer.
3: Yep.
1: So there you go. Thanks again to everyone who showed up. Of course, WWE spent all week here in town loading up for their silly two-day SummerSlam event. We were talking about how busy it was over the weekend. SummerSlam did its thing Saturday and last night. Dana, I know you attended some, if not all, of the live shows. How was it? And my second question would be, were the crowds as light as some people made them out to be on social media?
4: I went both nights. They were both fantastic. Two A-plus shows in my book.
1: You were really that good?
4: Yeah, they were fantastic. Absolutely. Both nights, crazy returns with Kevin Owens coming back last night. Randy Orton coming out of nowhere. Ran right by me. On my seats on the floor. It was awesome.
1: So no one had seen Kevin Owens or Randy Orton in a while?
4: Randy Orton has been gone since WrestleMania, so been a few months for him. Well. And Kevin Owens, no, for over a year.
1: Oh.
4: So when he came out last night, he was added into the number one qualifier match. It was huge pop.
1: Kevin Owens is a great performer. He always has been.
4: Yes, lights out. Just
1: especially
4: great.
1: When you consider that he's not built like most wrestlers, but yet a terrific athlete. So what about the crowds?
4: The crowds I thought were great.
1: Oh, okay. I mean, I knew nothing, saw nothing. I haven't seen a clip, still photographed nothing.
4: Well, I mean,
1: all I know is that my wife, who spends a pretty significant time on social media, kept telling me that no one's been going to these shows.
4: No, they were packed.
1: Oh,
4: but
1: okay.
4: You know how it is.
1: What the hell is everyone talking about?
4: Well, you know, they curtain off certain amounts of seats, you know?
1: Yeah.
4: And so some people on social media were, like, highlighting that. Look, they had to block these off. Well, no one's going to buy those seats. It's an NFL stadium. Huh. They're all the way up in the 300 level.
1: All right.
4: Completely away from the ring, so. But no, the crowds were hot, too. Big pops. It was a lot of fun.
1: You sent me a couple of messages. You saw CM Punk. You saw my old nemesis, Jimmy Hart walked by.
4: Yeah, Jimmy Hart came right by me, and I sent you a photo, and you said something about how he still owes you money. And I said, well, do you want me to go tune him up? And he said, I'll give you $500 to get thrown out for messing with Jimmy Hart.
1: He sent me a picture of Jimmy Hart, and I told the story last week about how Jimmy and I had a match in 2001. And
4: right.
1: I joked around, and I said, you know, I put that sumbitch over 25 years ago, and I still haven't received a thank you
4: from the guy.
1: Yes, I would have given you $500 of my own money if you would have been thrown out last night for attacking Jimmy Hart. I know that probably wouldn't have helped you in the long run. You would have went to jail. Maybe you would have lost your job here.
2: Bail might have been more than $500.
4: Yeah, I was going to say.
1: I would have given you $500 if you would have attacked an 80-year-old man.
3: Yeah, I think there's something about that in our employee handbook.
1: Yeah.
4: Dude, I'll attack 80-year-old men.
3: No.
1: So it's all over now, but you'd say wonderful times?
4: Wonderful weekend. Every time I close my eyes, I'm seeing somebody take a back body drop or something. Saw so much wrestling over the weekend.
1: Glad you dug it.
2: So yeah, you went Friday, Saturday, and last night?
4: So Friday night, I went to the Mall of America show for First Wrestling, supported the local guys. Then Saturday and Sunday, I did SummerSlam Night 1 and 2. And I could have done so many more shows. Part of me regrets not getting into all of them. Part of me thinks I don't know if I'd be alive right now. Just because it was just so much wrestling nonstop. And it's just fun being amongst like-minded dorks, you know what I mean? That all enjoy wrestling as much as I do, and we all do. It was a lot of fun.
1: Cool.
2: I'm getting a couple texts here wondering about that tractor pull I mentioned we were given tickets to. And I was going to read the information to you to give that out there, but I couldn't. I'm too blind. So I passed it over to Ashley. So she could say where I was from here. Like, wait, where was this again? I know it's August 29th.
1: Yeah. Corcoran.
3: Yep, it's the Corcoran Lions UPM Nationals. It's at County Road 10 and County Road 101
1: it's
3: in Corcoran, of course.
1: It's the Hennepin County Fairgrounds.
4: Traffic. 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
3: Yeah, the gates open at 5 p.m. and the tractor pull starts at 7 p.m. So like I was telling Josh, you're going to have to drink beer if you go because everybody drinks beer there. You might be the odd one out if you're not drinking beer.
2: Josh, is my truck lifted enough?
1: Is your truck lifted enough?
2: Will I be allowed in there? Do I have to put a couple more inches on that thing?
1: We'll see. I'll be there to vouch for you because that's my old stomping grounds. That's the old Hennepin County Fairgrounds. Been there hundreds of times. I've been there for tractor pulls, demolition derbies, motocross races, the old Hamel Rodeo, of course. That's where they put on their show. So end of August, you said?
2: August 29th.
3: Yep.
1: There you go.
3: Saturday. And kids 12 and under are free, so that's always great.
1: I don't know any kids that are 12 or under, but I'll try to find some.
3: We can find some, yeah.
1: Yeah, we'll try to find some.
2: There'll probably be a couple there.
1: There you friggin' go.
2: Thanks, Ashley.
3: Yeah, no problem.
2: It my eyes. I can't read that at all.
3: Honestly, it is pretty small. I had to focus.
2: And I had, even you had trouble?
3: Yeah.
2: Okay,
3: so
2: good.
3: Don't worry.
1: Oh, cripes. So there you go. It was busy, but we all survived to tell the tale of last weekend.
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4: The worm has turned, and it's a day I thought I'd never see. Here's what I'm talking about, by God. And it should be a surprise to no one. This shouldn't surprise any of you. We've been full-on obsessed with marijuana in the last few years here in the United States of America. A full-on obsession. As you know, I was damn near driven to even harder street drugs because of this. I've been overwhelmed over the last few years. Marijuana, this, that, up and down, this way. You can't escape it. So it should be no surprise to anybody. What's it say here? For the first time in the history of man, today there are more folks. They did the arithmetic yesterday, Josh. And today there are more folks using weed every day than there are folks smoking cigarettes. And there are more for, how do I say that? More. There are more folks using that weed every day than there are people drinking.
5: Yeah, I mean,
4: every day. It's now, it's official, or as Ashley would say, official.
5: It is right. A little surprising, but at the same time, like you said, you hear about it all the time.
4: You knew it was coming.
5: And I found out I married a druggie. I told you my wife a few weeks ago. I learned something else. I knew she did two. She did two seltzers with that pot in it, right? And then she also had a gummy. I had no idea I was married to such a drug.
6: Wow.
5: She's got a problem. She obviously has an issue with it. But she's going out of town to the drug cabin again this weekend. I don't know if she's going to be doing that or not.
4: She brings a bunch of shady characters up there and they just cut out the lights and do drugs?
5: Well, apparently so. I mean, last time was the first opportunity. I shouldn't say first opportunity, but the first time she ever did it.
4: Smoking drugs or just drinking drugs?
5: Just drinking and gummying.
4: And eating drugs.
5: So maybe this weekend she's going to be out of town. Maybe I'll see if I can get higher than she did when she was gone the last time.
4: You're going to get high while she is out of town getting high?
5: Maybe I'll just be a druggie, too.
4: So it's one thing. It's one thing, of course, for marijuana smokers to outpace cigarette smokers. But

0: You guys get that joke?
1: No.
0: You said all together.
2: What else
0: all
2: do I
0: together,
2: have
0: All together, Ashley?
2: Yeah, just don't worry about her.
1: Sorry.
2: It takes her till about 6:20 or 6:30 to
0: You'll
2: get
0: like it once
1: no,
0: you get
1: I'm
0: it.
1: No, I'm just lost. Yeah, but this happens sometimes with the
0: it's,
1: jokes.
0: It's early, you're high.
2: Yeah.
0: All right, everybody, all together. It's early
2: you're
0: high.
2: According to the latest... Again, Josh, you got to give her an hour.
1: All right. I'm sorry. I have no idea what's happening.
0: It's okay. It's kind of more fun when somebody, because when you get it,
2: it is
0: relive
2: more fun.
0: It. We'll
2: it,
0: relive it.
2: It is more fun when there's just crickets. I agree with you, Josh. According to a new federal survey, oh, great, the feds are involved. 21.4 million Americans use that devil's lettuce daily or almost daily. 19.9 million adults smoke cigarettes every day. 17.2 million adults drink beer or hooch every day. So you see what happened there?
3: Yeah, you're right. The cigarette thing is not surprising at all. I can't remember the last time I've seen somebody light up a cigarette.
2: Oh, really?
1: Oh, that's like, I don't know,
2: I still know some cigarette smokers.
0: Do you?
1: I see a lot of them.
2: Oh, yeah.
3: Hmm. No, I don't encounter that at all, really.
2: Yeah. I'm kind of surprised at 19. I mean, I guess I forget how many effing people do we have here in America? Too many is the answer, I think.
1: Yeah.
0: 300 million?
2: Jesus, balls.
0: Look it up.
2: 19.9 million folks still smoke cigarettes on a daily basis. I got a lot of love for those folks. They're not giving in. They're not giving up.
0: 342.6 million people. And all of them high. Oh, weird.
2: Oh.
0: What a weird stat.
2: So, you know, you've got the changing public perception has been given a lot of credit for this marijuana movement. It didn't happen quickly. It's been a slow progression. But it's finally, you know, topped cigarettes and beer. The changing public perception is that smoking a joint, eating one of those gummy bears or whatever the hell, drinking one of those drinky drinks. I'm imagining that all of those forms of marijuana.
0: Yeah, that's what they
2: count.
0: Compassed it all.
2: Yeah, they included all of the different ways you can.
0: And I think part of it's got to be the stigma's gone. And it's legal. So there's people that were not wanting to break the law, weren't doing it.
2: The stigma.
0: But it's gone. I mean, it used to be, you know, how would you describe that? I mean, it was not necessarily taboo, but kind of. Now it's not that way at all. Now it seems like everybody does it.
1: Yeah.
0: Young, old, everybody.
2: Yeah, taboo is, you're exactly right. And taboo isn't the word, but, you know, even when I was a kid, marijuana smokers were looked at as this lazy, unwashed hippie. Unwanted individual. I mean, I think back to, you know, even a generation before us, Josh, our dads. I mean, my dad and his buddies, if you weren't a beer drinker, you weren't a man. You weren't an American if you weren't a beer drinker. And I remember even a story of their duck hunting crew. You know, they had this regular duck hunting crew, and they would all go somewheres, and one guy got caught smoking pot in the duck blind, and they never invited him back ever again.
1: That was it. Come on,
2: because he's a hippie. He's not part of what we're doing here. He's not a real blue collar sumbitch. You know, Waylon Jennings listening, cigarette smoking, beer drinking, hardcore truck drive. He's a hippie. He's a pothead. He's a stoner. Go back to Woodstock, you dirty. But
1: poor guy.
2: You know, yeah, there was this perception. It's totally different now. Everyone from your wife all the way to, I mean, God knows, everybody's doing it. So you're exactly right. Taboo isn't the word, but you absolutely are correct. There was a stigma. Stigma's the word.
0: Stigma, that's exactly it. Yeah. There's definitely a stigma. Yeah. People thought a certain thing about you, and maybe it was a various, you know, cornucopia of things they might have thought of.
2: They never invited the guy back duck hunting. He smoked one joint.
1: God forbid, he just tries to relax.
2: You know, but this was, you know, 1976, you know, it was all tough guys everywhere. What else
0: is it? It's so different.
2: Yeah.
0: I remember, like, when gummies first

0: became legal here. Or no, I take that back. They weren't legal yet. But they were in Colorado, right? A buddy of mine, I'm going to guess right now he's probably 67 years old. He called me. He's a goofy dude, really funny guy. And he's like, hey, I'm on my way to pick my daughter up from the airport. I'm really excited. I'm like, well, I'm sure. She doesn't live here. Of course you are. You haven't seen her in a while. He's like, no. You don't understand.
1: She's got my weed.
0: Yeah. She's bringing a bag full of gummies back. I'm like, wait a minute. You use marijuana. I was shocked. It just didn't seem like it. But now everybody uses it appears. My mother-in-law has been a druggie her whole life.
1: Drug addict.
0: Yeah. A drug addict.
2: Good for her.
1: Dangerous, untrustworthy drug addict. So the changing public perception is, or the, I leave out the word changing there, the public perception is today that weed is a milder alternative to drinking your beer all day long and smoking your, what's it say here? It's more socially accepted. You know, Josh mentioned the legal thing, and don't ask us to explain that because we're like anyone else. We don't know the rules on
0: people who are in the game that sell that stuff don't know the rules. Red Beard Jesus, yeah. On the legal thing, before we move away from that, Red Beard Jesus said marijuana might be legal for some, but loads of us with a CDL, it's still illegal.
1: Yeah.
2: Yeah.
0: I didn't know that. Okay,
2: makes sense.
0: You know, it's weird. I was actually looking about how to acquire one of those over the weekend.
1: Oh, you're going to be a school bus driver like you always dreamed of?
0: I don't know. Some sort of driver, I think.
2: I figure
0: I should get something, a backup plan with how radio is. And so I was looking over the weekend about kind of
1: what do you mean how radio is?
0: Well, I think you guys understand. There's reckonings from time to time.
1: Well, that's really adorable that you're going out to get your CDL. I hope you achieve all of your dreams there.
2: Josh, I was at a parade the other day, and they had a school bus drive through, and then on the side it gave you, like, you know, the benefits and all that. And you can bring your kid to school if you work for them. I think it started at, like, $28 an hour, and the PTO.
1: I'll take it.
2: It's good business.
0: Wow.
2: I was like, wow.
0: That's all on the side of a bus?
2: Like, that sounds awesome. Yeah, they have more signs. That was just, like, half of them.
1: And then you go this way. Again, we're talking about how, for the first time in the history of man, there are more people using weed every day than there are smoking cigarettes every day. And there are more weed users every day than there are daily drinkers. The other angle here is, you know, the lack of a hangover. It's healthier, better on the body than drinking beer and hooch and smoking those delicious cigarettes.
0: A friend of mine, big drinker for a long time, he switched, not necessarily exclusively, but almost exclusively to these seltzers. For that reason, he says he doesn't get hangovers anymore. Feels way better the next morning.
1: Did you ever try a cigarette?
0: No.
1: You never tried a cigarette?
0: Well, I took like one puff off one.
1: I'm
0: so
1: talking about,
0: does that,
1: you know,
0: count?
1: Fully committing yourself to smoking a couple of... Never.
0: Nope.
2: That's crazy to me. That was such like a normal part of growing up.
0: And I had access. I mean, I grew up with four smokers in the house, chain smokers.
1: Yeah. Did you smoke cigarettes, Dana?
3: I had a girlfriend once for a number of years, and she smoked, so I kind of smoked with her occasionally. But
1: how'd you like it?
3: Oh, I loved it.
1: Yeah.
0: Did you really?
3: Yeah, it was fantastic.
0: Why'd you stop?
3: Because I knew it was not going to be good for me long term. But no, in
1: but
3: the
1: you
3: moment.
1: Don't have, you don't have any friends that smoke at all? No family members? No nothing?
3: No, not
1: Jesus, balls.
2: Oh, my gosh. My brothers smoke cigarettes like crazy.
1: That's incredible to me. I mean, I was absolutely surrounded by... The only thing that kept me from becoming a cigarette smoker was I had a lung collapse in
2: That'll stop you. I'm glad that stopped you. That won't stop some people.
1: Well, it didn't stop my dad. My dad lived his entire life with one... Well, you know the story. When he was 5 years old, his brother shot him and blew one of his lungs across the farm. He lived his whole life with one lung and just continuously dumped tar and nicotine upon that little innocent little lung that he had remaining.
3: They should have done studies on his body.
1: Yeah. Oh, God, it's crazy.
0: My grandma had four heart attacks, and they kept saying, you got to stop smoking, but she never did. She had a Virginia Slim in her hand every time I saw her.
1: Until the day that she died.
0: Yeah. HVAC delivery Jesus said he once asked his grandfather if he smoked pot. His grandpa laughed and said, you'd get your ass kicked for that back in the day.
1: Exactly. That
0: has changed.
1: So much has changed. So you smoked for a little while. You liked it. Mm-hmm. You easily put them down.
3: Yeah.
1: But even more incredible, there's nobody in your friend group or on either side of your family that was a regular smoker?
3: No.
1: Jesus, what planet What planet was your family
3: My
1: from?
3: Mom smoked cigarettes for a little bit when I was a kid. I remember she quit when I was in like second or third grade. But she definitely did smoke. But other than that, I don't really have many friends that
1: cigarette
3: to this
1: smoking.
3: Day smoke cigarettes.
1: It's going away. Well, still 19 million. Yeah. But it's
2: my friends,
1: not as common as it used to be.
2: We loved getting together and hanging out for the night. And we would, one of us would always have a pack of cigarettes that we could all blow through. We'd wake up just feeling like crap from smoking so much.
0: Motocross 492 Jesus said he's willing to trade me his CDL for a bag of the good stuff. I don't even know where to get a bag of the good. Well, I suppose it's just a dispensary. Is that the good stuff? That's nothing. I don't even know enough about
1: it. I still to this day know nothing about it.
2: It's whatever. Good. I mean, it's expensive, but it is like good stuff.
1: I still know absolutely nothing about pot. I smoked pot when I was young. I was never any good at it. I would always get way too high.
0: Did you say you smoke pot like a regular thing or just every once in a while?
1: No, on the weekends at beer parties, high school beer parties.
0: And like every weekend?
1: Well, no, probably, I don't know, maybe once a month I would smoke weed at a high school party. I was never regular, but yeah.
3: You never sought it out?
1: Not really. No, absolutely. I never really said, hey, man, who's got some weed? Mm-hmm. But at a high school or into our 20s, college years, sitting around a party, someone's got some. Got a joint stick, pass it around. Sure, I'll try a little bit of that. But never was I regular on the weed because, like I said, I sucked at it. I would get so baked and just turn into a cartoon character. But it's...
0: Did I ever tell you guys I almost attempted to try pot once?
1: I don't know if you've
3: almost
1: shared this.
3: Almost attempted to try pot.
0: Yeah, you know what? I have shared this with you. It was at the bathroom of the Flame Burger.
1: Flame Burger.
0: And we got real drunk, and a couple of girls I was with was like, hey, come into the bathroom with us. And I said, okay. And so I went in there, and one of them got completely naked to pee. Completely naked.
1: Hmm.
0: And
1: a lady got naked to pee?
0: Yeah.
2: Was she wearing a romper?
0: Yes.
1: Awesome.
2: Yep.
0: And so...
1: And you said, hey, two can play that game.
0: Yeah, I could take my romper off. And one of them's like, hey, do you want to hit my oney?
1: Oney.
0: I thought, what is a oney? I'd never heard that term before. And so she's like, here you go. And I kind of put it in my mouth and didn't know what to do with it, pretended I did something, and handed it back. I'm like, ooh, that's the good stuff right there.
1: Porno Jesus has texted in, and he's got, I think, a good way to put how it used to be around here, where the drinkers were kind of in one corner and those dirty hippie potheads were in the other. He says it's kind of like in the movie Platoon. Beer drinkers in one tent, pot smokers in the other. Yeah, I remember that scene. The cigarette smoking, yeah, I should have been a cigarette smoker. And when I was an eighth grader, I really was getting into it. I would snatch my folks' cigarettes or my older sister's. Well, I only got one sister. My sister's cigarettes, and I was practicing on my own and smoking with some bros. And I was getting good at it. And then my right lung went to town on me, and I never really took it up again.
3: We went through that phase in high school, and we would all smoke those Swisher Sweets or all those various cigars you get at gas stations.
0: Oh, those were popular.
1: We would draw those down in the fish house all the time. I didn't really count that.
3: But it got to a point one time where I was opening Blockbuster Video at like 8 a.m. on a Saturday, and I was craving one. I go, all right, maybe I should dial those back a little bit. If I'm wanting one while I'm rewinding VHS tapes at 8 in the morning on a Saturday.
2: Sounds like the perfect time to have one.
1: Yeah, that's where we're at.
2: The only reason that I don't smoke actual cigarettes is because of the teeth thing.
1: Teeth?
2: Make your teeth all yellow. Yeah.
1: Oh.
2: There's obviously a million other health reasons, I guess, but...
1: But for you, it was aesthetically challenging for you. You didn't want to look...
2: It's like I could feel it, changing my teeth, the color of my teeth every time I took a hit of it. I'm like you can just feel kind of like a film.
1: Everyone's got their reasons, so you didn't want to have the yellow tombstones hanging in your yap. Okay.
2: If it wasn't for that, though.
1: Well, you know what you
2: that
1: do.
2: Was nice.
0: I know a girl that, it's similar to you, she didn't want to for the wrinkles. She was worried she'd get wrinkles in her mouth.
1: Yeah. It's funny now that you bring this up. Most folks immediately think about, you know, your heart and your lungs. But sure, there are other side effects to smoking cigarettes daily for years and years and years. Sure, it can. My folks lost all their sensation in their. They couldn't taste anything. My dad's smoking hand was basically just a lump of flesh. He couldn't feel anything in that smoking hand. The fingers that he used, I mean, they just...
2: Yeah, I need to quit smoking the e-cig, too. I wish I could go get, like, hypnotized.
4: Are you back on that?
1: You have quit.
4: I remember you saying that you couldn't wait to until your baby was born because you wanted to go back to the e-cig.
2: Yeah, and then I forgot I was breastfeeding. And
4: you,
2: so,
4: are
2: like,
4: you not supposed to do that?
2: No, uh-uh. And so, like, unless you time it out, like, very... Like, your kid has to be basically, like, sleeping
4: time?
2: Through the night. Yeah, it has to... Yeah, at the same time.
4: Little for mom, little for kid.
2: Yeah, but it's not the same, but I still would like to just eliminate it completely from my life. But I don't think the only reason I did before is because I was with child. That's pretty easy to do.
1: So now help me out with this because I don't understand a lot of the pot smoking gimmicks. I don't even understand that much about, well, I know about old school cigarettes, but this e-cig vaping gimmick, I still am pretty much... on floor one at ground zero. I know so little about it. So are e-cigs supposed to be better for you than regular cigarettes?
2: That's what some people claim, but I think there's
4: others say
2: still,
4: it's worse.
2: Yeah, and like we don't know like the long-term side effects like we do for regular cigarettes.
1: Okay.
2: So it's not the greatest thing.
1: You know what you could have done if your teeth all would have, looked like dirty diapers? You just have the dentist pull all of them out and get you a fake...
2: Some veneers?
1: Well, no, just a full-on fake set of teeth. Get them all pulled.
2: Oh, my God. That sounds so terrible.
4: The adults in my life who smoked, chain smoked, I never noticed yellow teeth or anything.
1: Probably because they got falsies.
4: My grandma did. My grandma would soak her dentures every night. And listening to her talk when those things weren't in there was absolutely hilarious.
1: Well, when she'd get that kind of shrunken apple face, kind of the rotten apple face.
4: Especially when she'd want to yell at one of my uncles.
1: The mouth sucks into the skull.
4: It's tucked right in there.
1: No, some of the long-time, older-than-the-hills cigarette smokers, Ashley, that I've known in my day, after a while, their teeth kind of looked like garbage. So they had the dentist just blow them all out and put in a full set of fakes.
2: That's one way to do it.
1: Yeah.
2: I mean, that sounds absolutely terrible, but...
1: Oh, they said it was no big thing at all.
4: We're getting texts now from people saying one of the reasons they quit is because of how expensive smoking is nowadays.
1: Well, you know what? I never thought of the obvious there. Exactly.
4: Some folks are saying, really, in the long run, the weed is cheaper. I haven't priced it out, what does it go for? Ashley, do you know what it costs to go, like, to a dispensary and get a weed or two?
2: I'm trying to think. I don't know.
4: Let's say you wanted enough to last you a weekend. Like, what would you think you would go for?
2: $50, $60. It depends where you go, though.
1: You know what, Josh? Absolutely. The cost of cigarettes absolutely has played a role in less and less people smoking daily.
4: Even without all the other negative things people tell you.
1: Right, right.
4: That would keep me away. Starting a habit that costs that much.
1: Chewing tobacco, too.
3: Yeah, those Zyns that are so popular these days. I saw a guy get a carton of them or a tin of them, like a 3-pack or something. I could not believe how much it rang up for.
2: Yeah, my husband uses those. But we got in like a little back and forth one day about how he uses Zyns because he wants me to stop smoking my e-cig. And we like went back and forth. And I was like, well, you got to stop using those, though. And he's like, but they're better for you. And I was like, yeah, right. Like, just saying, like, that's impossible. And then I looked it up, and they're, like, a lot better for you.
4: Well, that's like, their marketing, right? So isn't that what they say?
2: Yeah. I was like, wow.
4: They do market it that way.
2: You're onto something there, man.
1: You know, I'm chewing less than I ever have in my entire life for a couple of different reasons. And it's been less of a bitch than I thought it would be. I mean, I'm still having one here and there. But yeah, the cost is... I know a couple of old high school buddies when I've run into them. I mean, these were the guys that had a chew ring in their back pocket when we were in sixth grade. You know, they were, from the word go, they were always had a chew in their yap. And I've run into them lately... And I've asked them, are you still chewing? No. And I've said, man, I mean, how did you quit? Because it ain't easy at all. And a couple of them said it was real easy when you look at the cost.
0: Yeah.
1: And I thought, you lucky bastard.
0: That'd be a big one for me.
1: To have the willpower just to walk away so easily. But a few of them have said the cost. And I can totally get why cigarette smokers would say the same thing. It's ridiculous what they want now in trade for a pack of heaters or a can of snuff.
0: I've given up recently for the cost. Same type of thing. It just seems like it's way too expensive.
1: You gave up what?
0: I had like almost a problem where I was drinking root beer like crazy.
1: Root beer?
0: Yeah, so I'd always ask my wife to pick up beer, you know, meaning root beer. And I would have probably 4 a day. And she does, I mean, I keep track of our budget, but she does the shopping, so it just comes in as groceries. I never knew the breakdown. It's like $9 a 12-pack. So I'm like, well, I'm not going to. I was worried I wouldn't be able to cut it. But when I just keep thinking about that $9 a 12-pack and I'm drinking one every 3 days, I had to give that up.
1: You really are on top.
2: When was this?
1: You really are on top of all this financial stuff, aren't you?
0: Yeah, I try to be. Like, last week is when I realized it, and I told her, just don't get that for me anymore. It seems pretty wasteful.
3: I know there are apps.
2: That's so cute to think of you drinking your little root beer.
0: people are saying, what kind of root beer? Diet A&W.
3: Oh, yeah, that's good
0: stuff. Keep in mind, if I had 3 a day, I'd be...
1: Diet root beer.
0: Hey, it's good.
2: Not the diet.
0: I'd put on, 50 pounds.
1: You know, honey, I'm a little out of control. I'm up to 4 diet root beers a day.
0: Beers. I call them beers at home.
1: Will you allow yourself some fun, Josh?
2: Just have some sugar.
0: I love it. It's fun.
1: All right, we got to get going here.
0: Although
1: in a minute
0: I'm done
1: or two.
0: Now.
1: You're all done. You're done with diet root beer?
0: I had 4 beers a night, and now I got to give it up. Too expensive.
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1: Our text machine has officially been choked unconscious. Very dramatic stuff. By damn, you lost something off the trailer or out the back of your pickup. What was it? What happened? We're sharing your text messages here. Picture this. Dude lost the whole bagger system off the back of his riding lawnmower. You know what I'm talking about?
2: Oh, yeah.
1: It's got the couple of bags with the big hose that sprays the whole bagger system gets sucked off the back of his riding lawnmower. It goes shooting into traffic. He was going 80 miles an hour. It came down between 2 cars behind him. One of those 2 cars pulled up to his left, matched his speed. He says, I refused to look at him. I just kept going.
0: I don't blame you.
1: The guy pulls up to look at him like, do you realize you just... He said, I just refused to look. I just kept going. I'm not looking.
2: With respect to that choice.
1: Yes.
0: Nothing to see here.
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0: let's go back to a couple of conversations we've already had this morning, because I've got more thoughts on the topic, or our listeners have some more thoughts on these subjects. Well, first off, Josh admitted a few minutes ago, Josh admitted that he has never seen a tractor pull in person.
1: Nope, seen him on TV, never in person.
0: Friday night at our Brosed Out Cancer event at the Wisetta American Legion, a listener was nice enough to gift all of us some free tickets to a tractor pull coming up at the end of August at the Hennepin County Fairgrounds up there in Corcoran. Josh is excited about the possibility of seeing his very first tractor pull. You were wondering, though, are you man enough? Will they accept you? Will the tractor pull crowd accept you? You asked, is my pickup lifted enough to drive up on the property?
1: Right. I want to be part of the crew. You know, I want to be accepted by everybody that's there.
0: I mentioned I've been to dozens of tractor pulls at the Hennepin County Fairgrounds, demolition derbies and the Hennepin County Fair. And I know folks, Josh, I do. So I will vouch for you at the gate. But one listener did text in with a little bit of advice for you.
1: What's that?
0: If you're going to go to this very first tractor pull, says you're going to have to do something other than the basketball shorts.
1: Really?
2: Probably,
3: I had that same thought.
2: Yes, you will.
1: They said, what if I was wearing a pair of cowboy boots?
2: Oh, no.
0: With your basketball.
1: Yeah.
0: I imagine people might have different concerns for you.
1: Maybe a little confused.
0: Yeah. Just go with some blue jeans. A couple listeners texted in and said,
1: yeah, I was planning on that.
0: They're not going to allow the basketball shorts.
1: What if I wore a midriff shirt that says, she thinks my tractor's sexy?
0: What is a midriff shirt?
1: It's the one where it's like a belly off, shirt. Like a, you know, it shows your stomach.
0: Oh, like in the 80s, yeah. Guys used to wear shirts that were cut off below the nipple.
2: I'm going to go with no.
0: What does the shirt say?
1: She thinks my tractor's sexy.
0: Nah, don't do that. I'll kick your ass for that.
1: If I make any reference to the song, She Thinks My Tractor's Safety,
0: don't make
1: am I
0: any,
1: kicked out?
0: Don't make any reference to the song. Yeah.
1: What if somebody's like, hey, what's your favorite brand of tractor? I'd be stuck. I don't know. I don't want to get my ass kicked. What's,
0: you don't know tractor brands?
1: Well, no, I do, but I don't know. I mean, is there? I mean, that could start a fight, right?
0: I've never seen a tractor brand fight.
1: Okay,
0: at
1: well,
0: any
1: this
0: of those
1: is new
0: events.
1: To me. I've been to a lot of the other types of shows.
0: You can talk certainly about International and Massey Harris and John Deere.
1: But John Deere seems safe, right? Or not?
0: All right, Josh. I don't think you're ready for this.
1: That's what I'm saying. I want to make sure I'm good.
0: Maybe we give it another year before you go to your first tractor pull.
1: I guess I could always do one of these. How about that Kubota, right? And if someone's like, I could just say, I know, I was just joking. Stupid, whatever.
0: Yeah. Maybe just don't say a friggin' word.
1: That's probably a good idea.
4: Yeah. Keep to yourself. Stand off to the side.
0: I don't know if you're ready for this after all. Hey,
1: what
0: by
1: if
0: the
1: I
0: way-
1: just walk around and say, where do I plug in my Prius? Am I going to get kicked out of that? If I ask everybody, where's the closest charging station?
2: Yeah, I'm worried about you.
0: Yeah, now we're going to have to give this a year.
2: Yeah. At least.
0: Next summer. Maybe next summer.
1: Now, legitimately, thank you so much for these passes. I can't wait to go. I'm hoping you guys go. It'd be fun to all hang out.
2: Oh, definitely.
0: Oh, my damn.
1: All right, I'm being told the correct answer is John F. and Deere, if somebody brings up, hey, what's your favorite type of tractor?
0: Mm-hmm. Now, here's a little something. A listener texted in, and boy, I bet you're waiting for this little gig to be completed. One of our listeners checked in just to check in, and we always appreciate that when you just send us a text and say who you are and mention that you're there. Luther Bloomington Kia text line 651-989-9393. Guy texted in just to say hello. And he's currently working on getting 280 open for you guys, he said.
2: I love you. Thank you. Thank you.
1: I mean, that's going to make a big difference to my life.
2: Oh, I cannot wait.
0: Has anyone been following this? What's the time frame on this pig?
1: I thought right before the state fair.
0: Oh, really?
2: Yeah,
0: okay.
2: Which makes sense because, you know, a lot of people use that to get to and from the fair. They use that area quite a bit.
0: Of course.
2: So I bet the city's like, hey. We really need this done, please.
0: That would make sense to make sure that some bitch is operating by fair time, because sure, that's a main route over you go to Como or Energy Park. Josh, that is a route that you regularly take, but you've been hamstrung here for a couple of months, right?
1: Yeah. Okay. So, I mean, I'll have to wave. I drive by the area every day, and I'll wave and thank everybody. So that's great. Thanks for thinking of us.
0: Get her done. Get her effing done. Okay. Today's report. Let's get around to it. Oh, this is a big deal for some folks, right? This ought to be a hell of a big deal for some of you. We're coming up on the day, well, it's a couple months away yet, but we're creeping up on the day when Grand Theft Auto Part 6?
1: Yep.
4: Yeah.
0: Will be up for sale.
1: Hopefully.
0: Word is it's going to be a gangbang.
4: I know multiple people that are taking extended time off from their jobs in order to play it right when it comes out.
1: It's amazing the level of fandom this series has, and also how much fans have put up with.
4: Oh, it's been so many years. There's all those memes like, this has happened since the last Grand Theft Auto game came out.
1: I mean, when did the last, was it 2013?
4: Yeah.
1: The last one came out?
4: That sounds right.
1: And they've delayed it so many times.
4: So many times. To the point where one of my friends, it was going to come out last year, so he had banked a certain number of days off, and then he just banked those days that he didn't take off, so now he's taking double the time off when Grand Theft Auto comes out in November.
1: Is there other game? I mean, there's certainly there's very popular games, but where people would take time off for?
4: I don't think anything to this level, no.
2: No, probably not.
1: I told you guys before, a buddy of mine, he owns a small business as a, he's a carpenter, and so he has a couple of guys that work for him, and one guy disappeared at lunch a few years back. And they couldn't get a hold of him. And they thought, oh my God, he's been in a car accident.
0: Thought he died.
1: Yeah, they were concerned, obviously. And instead, they finally get a hold of him, and it's a young guy, late teens, early 20s, and he was in line at Best Buy to get the new PlayStation. Mm. And they told him, you know, dude, you got to get back to work. What are you thinking?
0: He's like, what'd he say?
1: Well, but then I'd lose my line, place in line, and I might not get a PlayStation. And so they said, well, if you don't come back, we're going to have to let you go. And he chose the PlayStation. He had to fire the kid.
2: That's insane.
0: Some folks, they just don't get it.
1: I mean, I that sucks. You can't get your PlayStation on day one, but you're willing to lose your job.
0: You got a job to do.
2: Yeah, that's next level.
1: But I suppose when you think back to your late teens, early 20s, maybe there's a few people in that situation. Maybe people don't care about their job. I'm trying to remember if I care. Well, I guess I was here and I did care.
0: Well, you know, we were. When I had my warehouse forklift driving gigs, you know. Right out of high school. We took some days off that might have been looked at as ridiculous. I mean, I ran the night shift at this warehouse, and it was tough to find people who wanted to work that shift. So I had 3-4 of my best buddies on the staff, on the warehouse crew. And so, you know, one night we all just took the night off to go see AC/DC. You know, we worked from 4 to 1, 4 to midnight, 4 to 1 o'clock in the morning. And I remember having to tell the boss, none of us are going to be here tomorrow night. And he said, well, what do you mean? I said, yeah, we just can't make it. And he said, all of you? I said, yeah. He said, there's 5. I said, yeah, all 5. We can't. And he said, well, why? It's the way ACDC's coming to town. He's like, oh, Jesus Christ. You know, so I guess that would be one example.
1: That kind of makes more sense, though. You can't control the time of that. I mean, you can choose when you want to play your video game.
0: Sure, that's a good point. Well, here's the deal. It says we're 3 months away from the long-awaited release of Grand Theft Auto Part 6. It's been 13 years since the last one. And everything we've been talking about so far plays into where this article is going.
1: I asked a few people, I asked the question, like, what other franchises have people taken off of work? And people are checking in. Medical Device Jesus had World of Warcraft, Call of Duty, Diablo. Those were well known for people taking off work. Breath of the Wild, Dana.
4: Yeah, definitely.
1: The Zelda game people took time off of work for.
4: I took some time off for that one.
1: Did you really?
4: Mm-hmm.
0: And that's exactly where we're going with this. Okay, so it says the fresh episode of Grand Theft Auto is up for sale November 19th. One company in California is bracing for total disaster. They are called Burger Motorsports. Ooh, working at a motorsports shop. That would be fun.
1: That would be cool. I wish I knew how to do that stuff.
0: I mean, that sounds like a fun place to work at a motorsports shop.
1: I used to just hang out at Audio King back in the day. Didn't even work there.
0: Audio King.
1: Yeah, remember Audio King?
0: Yeah.
1: And I would just kind of help put sound systems in cars.
0: You volunteered?
1: Pretty much. I just really liked that stuff. I ended up kind of hanging out, knew a couple of the guys.
0: Let me get this straight. So
1: I put in shifts.
0: There were...
2: Wow.
0: Hang on.
2: Wow.
0: I mean,
2: wow, Josh.
0: Now, this doesn't surprise me because there are some other stories similar to this. So you were just a kid. You did not work at Audio King, but you would pull in and just hover around the employees.
1: So what you're asking is, I was just a customer.
0: Right.
1: I enjoyed what they did. You're asking if I would show up, hang out, and then help out?
0: Yeah, without being paid.
1: The answer is correct. Yes, that is correct.
0: Again, that doesn't surprise me because this is a guy who, when he hires a crew to come over to his house, which is daily, again, this nightmare garbage house that you bought a number of years ago, but yet you're stubborn, you don't want to give up on the place. Although, tell me, how long have you lived there?
1: Since January 2019. Day two, our furnace went out, by the way.
0: 6-7 years. Give me how much time in 7 years has... the house just been you and your family, and no workers in there during the day. Can you even do that
1: This is the first year.
0: This is the first year out of 6-7 years where you can say you truly have the house to yourself. You have no crews coming over to fix the this, the at, and the other thing.
1: Correct. There's a couple things that...
0: I mean, you realize that's ridiculous.
2: Yeah.
1: Well, I know. It's the money pit. It's the movie The Money Pit, if you remember it from the 80s. And by the way, I predicted it was going to be that way. We knew it was a fixer-upper. That's how we afforded the neighborhood. Had no idea it was that bad. But for the first 2.5 years we lived there, we had scaffolding in our living room because they had to reframe the whole back of the house.
0: Total nightmare. So... again, the story of you hanging around Audio King and then just volunteering your time and effort, even though you weren't being paid, it doesn't surprise me because you've told me before that you've felt so guilty at times watching the crew work in your house that you've come home from this gig. You put in enough hours at this gig. You've come home from your real job and then put on knee pads and help the boys do projects that you're paying them
1: for. Well, I just told them, hey, if you ever need an extra hand, you know, let me know.
0: Come on!
1: And they would ask sometimes, like, hey, we got a guy sick. Do you mind helping us grout this tile or something? So I learned how to do that. I didn't mind. You know, I learned how to do it.
2: That's crazy.
0: You didn't give me...
1: But, you know, I wouldn't... That's different. Like, I wouldn't hover over anybody or, you know...
0: Just go up into your bedroom and go to sleep.
1: Well, it seems like it's rude.
0: Rude?
1: A couple of...
0: They're not guests. They're working for
1: some
0: you.
1: Some of them are
4: That's
1: my
4: what
1: better...
4: the money is for.
1: Yeah, I hear you. I got to pay my friends. But some of them are my better friends now. You know, like, I still hang out with them.
0: You know what it is? Josh, I'm sorry, but that's creepy.
1: Can I go back to the Audio King thing
0: real quick? It's creepy.
1: You're creepy.
2: Maybe a little bit.
1: You're not creepy. I didn't mean that. What am I?
0: Yes, the Audio King thing.
1: Lame claim to fame?
0: Yes.
1: We put in a killer system in John Randall's SUV.
0: Who cares?
1: I said lame claim to fame.
0: All right.
1: Me and my partners.
2: Oh, my goodness.
0: I mean, come on, Josh. I'm not trying to be a dick, but you know that those Audio King guys were saying, when you'd walk in, they're saying, oh, come on, kid is back again.
1: I understand.
4: Here we go.
1: I understand why you think that, but I still have some good buddies to this day. I totally hear you. Trust me, I could pick up on a hint if they didn't want me there.
0: All right. So this company in California, so many, back to the Grand Theft Auto thing, so many of their employees at this motorsports shop in California, so many of them have already filled out the paperwork to take that day off, meaning November 19th, the release of Grand Theft Auto Part 6. So many of their employees have already filled out the paperwork to take that day off. They're just going to shut the place. They're going to shut it for a few days to allow their employees to go out and get the game, play it for a while, and get it out of their system.
1: That's really cool. That's cool.
0: They're not exactly pumped about it. They've got no choice, really, it sounds to me. To me, it sounds like more of an act of desperation than nice way to put it, like a generous thing.
1: That was my impression as well. But, you know, they seem to understand.
0: They're already warning their customers that things might be a total nightmare for a while. Sorry, we can't do whatever we do here at the motorsports shop for about 4 days because every swing and D is at home playing Grand Theft Auto Part 6. Can you hear that, Josh, by the way? Can you hear it?
1: Hear what?
0: The sound of our dead fathers and grandfathers rolling over in their graves, hearing the idea of someone taking a day off work to play a video game. But you know what? They can't do a damn thing about it. You want to know why?
1: Why?
0: They're dead.
1: That's true.
0: So go have fun, everybody.
1: Because they wanted to be.
0: Because they wanted to be, some of them, yes. So go have fun. Take your days off for Grand Theft Auto. November 19th.
1: All right, I got an update.
0: Out of unity with our listening audience, unity. Should we take that day off?
2: Probably. Yeah, that would be the right thing to do.
0: November. What were you saying?
1: I had mentioned that some of the folks that did some work on my house have become good buddies with.
0: Right.
1: I got to amend that. One of them just said, "We're not friends, you ass pickle." And then a eggplant emoji.
0: What does that mean?
1: It means eggplant. Penis.
0: Boing. You are a penis?
1: Yeah.
0: Just trying to rig up this car stereo. Jesus, it's hot in here. I think I put in about 50 hours this week. Oh, come on. Who is that? Who's that walking in? Oh, the kid again.
4: Here we go.
2: You had no business.
0: I'm trying to work here.
1: I start complaining about our lunch breaks. Why do we only get 30 minutes, boys? This is ridiculous.
0: You don't friggin' work here.
1: They're punching in. I'm just standing there. Watch them punch in.
0: I love it, though. I love it. It's so unique. It's so perfectly cubby. That he comes home after a long day's work, because you do put in hours. You do. A lot of folks don't believe. They just think we show up here at 5:35 and tell some dick jokes, and then we go home and you know, maul our gorgeous significant others. We do put in some hours, especially Cubby. And, I mean, you drag your ass into your house after putting on the radio show and everything, and then you strap on some knee pads and start grouting a floor that someone else is being paid to do for you.
1: Well, I got a pending lawsuit because when I was grouting our shower, I guess my shorts came down and my underwear was hanging out, and my friend took a picture of it.
0: Your ass was hanging out?
1: So I thought, I'm going to hold on to that in case I ever have to sue him.
2: 100%.
1: In case money gets tight.
2: That's really smart of you.
1: Thank you.
0: Oh, God.
2: You know what, Josh? People ask me often, and it's on top of my mind because it just happened this weekend. They asked me, like, is he really like that?
1: What do you mean
2: by that? Is he really like that? That nice and, like, that kind of guy that would, you know, volunteer free labor? And I said, yeah, that's exactly who he is. I said, 100%.
1: Hey, I get to learn something along the way. And that's what's important, right? The friendships and the education along the way.
4: Yeah. Oh, the friendships that you pay for.
1: Hey, it's worth it.
0: You know what, Josh? Yeah, I had a thought on that. What's it all about again? The friendships and the
1: education.
0: And you learn something?
1: Sure.
0: I have a thought on that. I do. Go get in bed. And when you hear that, this is what I do. I go get in bed. I turn on the television. And when I hear the noise stop, I come out. Sounds like they're gone.
1: You don't feel rude. I'm not judging you. Nobody here judges me, but you don't feel like that's a little rude?
0: No. Rude. These are not guests. These guys, I've hired them to do a job.
1: No, I understand what you're saying.
2: No, I've never felt that way.
0: It's not company.
4: And I always assume they don't want you hovering over them and looking over their shoulder.
2: Well, exactly why
1: you guys
2: stay
1: are making it
2: way,
1: seem like I'm hovering. I'm not.
0: You're
1: like
0: hovering.
1: No, I'm not.
0: I've seen you hover.
1: You
0: it's
1: have
0: disgusting.
1: Not seen me hover. I've never hovered. Never once hovered. Not a hoverer.
0: All right, we're going all the way back to Independence Day with this one. A website or two is just now pushing out an article or two about these people. We got to deal with these people again. People in Connecticut say they saw a Bigfoot walking up and around over 4th of July weekend. And I know what you're saying, and I'm saying the same thing. How many times do we have to go through this song and dance?
1: I kind of hope there is a Bigfoot.
0: Nobody's buying it, this crap. Nobody in their right mind, at least, is buying this. But I'll go ahead anyway. Maybe we'll be able to have some fun. So, in the early morning hours of July 5th, a dude driving a motor vehicle out in the middle of nowheres in Connecticut, he says he saw a Bigfoot. He says it jumped out the trees and directly in front of his rig. He had to slam on his brakes so he wouldn't ram the bastard. It was 8 to 8.5 foot tall. this supposed Bigfoot.
2: I expected it to be a little bit bigger. I was thinking like, 10 feet.
4: Really?
0: Yeah. You wanted a...
2: In my head, yeah, that's what I pictured.
1: 8 feet seems pretty good to me.
0: The supposed Bigfoot never stopped. It never looked his way. It just kept a-going. Here's more of what this dude had to say about the Bigfoot that he saw. He said it had matted and greasy-looking long brown hair covering every part of its body. Long arms, he says. Long. He says he was a skeptic before all of this, but not anymore, Skis.
2: Uh-huh, definitely. I'm sure he was just, like, completely normal, average guy.
0: So... since this ridiculous supposed incident, equally ridiculous, Bigfoot investigators have gotten a hold of this dude to ask him all kinds of completely ridiculous questions. One of the questions was, what did they ask him? They asked him if he thought the Bigfoot he saw was a male or a female, and dude said, if the females are that big, I don't want to see a male. So here you go. This is the part that might make all of this garbage worthwhile. The next brilliant question that was asked to our dude, the Bigfoot investigators asked him if the Bigfoot he saw had boobs. And
2: so what? Are you kidding me right now?
0: Well, they asked him if it was a male or a female. He said he didn't really give him an answer. He had that cute line. He said, if the females are that big, then I don't want to see. So they wanted to be sure. So the investigators asked him, well, the Bigfoot that you saw, did it have boobs? And dude said, no, there were no boobs.
1: Wouldn't you? I think I'd ask, well, did it have a penis? That's how you know.
2: Yeah.
1: I don't know that I'd say boobs.
0: Oh, you would ask about the pecker.
1: I mean, don't get me wrong. I mean, boobs are pretty cool. But I guess that wouldn't be my first thought when I was
0: not
1: trying
0: as cool
1: to,
0: as penises.
1: No, not at all. Trying to identify whether it was a male or a female.
0: You would have asked about the Johnson. They asked him about the boobs. I mean, you got to ask the tough questions, especially when you're a Bigfoot investigator. You got to get to the gist of the...
4: Ashley, if you were back on the dating apps and you saw Occupation Bigfoot Investigator, you swiping right or left?
2: I'm swiping, I can't remember what's a good one, right?
4: Right.
0: You're just
4: right?
0: Turning phone off.
2: Dude, no. I'm going to swipe right. I've got a question.
4: You're curious?
2: I'm interested. Yeah, let's go out to the bar. Let's have some conversations.
0: This has got to stop at one point before my life is up. Can this just stop? And come on.
1: I really want there to be a Bigfoot.
2: Yeah, me too.
0: Grown folks still chasing this stupid story around.
2: I want them to be happy.
1: Right. I want them just to get on, have some sort of big press conference to the entire world, breaking news, you know, Bigfoot exists, and all they have to say is, suck it. Told you.
2: Yep.
1: There's no way there's a Bigfoot, but there would be kind of, you know, there's absolutely no way with
2: no
1: cameras
2: way.
1: Everywhere.
2: No way.
1: Like everybody says, it's always blurry. I mean, everybody's camera is excellent on their phone. There's no way.
0: Just stop.
1: Unless it has the power of invisibility.
0: I'm sorry?
1: Unless it has the power of invisibility.
2: Wouldn't that be a twist?
1: Okay. Maybe there could be a Bigfoot.
0: In your mind, Josh, does Bigfoot have boobs?
1: Yeah, now it does. It didn't before.
0: Better than your grandma's?
4: Are you picturing a sexy Bigfoot, Josh?
0: He sort of is, I think.
1: Did you ask that question in my mind? Does Bigfoot have boobs just to set up that better than your grandma's joke?
0: No. I was sincerely wondering if, while you were sitting there picturing Bigfoot, if you were picturing it with boobs.
1: Well, to answer your very crass question.
0: Better than your grandma's?
1: Equally as great. Just as perfect.
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1: Whenever we pour through a list of greatest this, greatest that, a ranking type of a thing, there's always going to be some missing pieces. We were covering a list of the greatest singers on record. Oh, who put this together?
2: Consequence.
1: A website or a magazine called Consequence. And there's some great stuff in there. But our text machine blew up, and it's only natural. Folks want to know how this guy or that gal didn't make the list. I mean, hell, we had a top 100. Covered a lot of it. And these are some fair questions that didn't dawn on me in the moment. Starting with this message or this question from, I have yet to experience this Jesus name. And I got to admit, I think it's my new favorite. We got this text from a character that calls himself Hack of All Trades. I like that.
2: Yeah, that's clever.
1: Hack of All Trades, Jesus. Fair question. Where the hell's Ronnie James Dio?
2: Yeah, not on the list.
1: Some others that came into play that really grabbed me. And again, I'm embarrassed that I didn't come up with this all on my own. Where in God's name is Steve Perry?
2: Steve, oh, you know, Ronnie James Dio is on the list.
1: Oh.
2: 57. Steve Perry was not on the list.
1: That's ridiculous. That's just embarrassing and wrong is all that is. Okay. I was never a massive fan of this band. Saw him in concert a couple of times. But you got to hand it to this dude. He had one of the most incredible, unique voices in rock history. And that's friggin' Lane Staley from Alice in Chains.
2: He is on the list.
1: He is. Okay, good. Others... And again, sorry if, you know, these folks actually are there. We were doing this on the fly, but these are just some questions from listeners. Is Paul Rogers in there?
2: Let's see.
1: Don't hurt yourself.
2: I don't remember.
1: But we didn't originally talk about Paul Rogers, and people were curious about it. Bad Company, of course.
2: This is weird.
1: Sam Hagar. Came up a few times.
2: I didn't see him on. So Steve Perry is on the list. Sorry, you got to keep clicking around.
1: It's okay. It's okay. These are just folks we didn't get around to and people were curious about.
2: Yeah, I don't see Sammy Hagar on here.
1: Enrique Palazzo, of course, he sang the national anthem beautifully at that California Angels-Seattle Mariners game back in 89. It was documented in a show called The Naked Gun when Enrique Palazzo sang the Jim Nabors. Good question. Of all of your texts, this is the one I'm most ashamed of myself that I didn't come up on my own. And maybe Cubby can clear this up. Brad F. Me Running Sideways Delp.
2: Yeah, I searched for that one. I didn't see him on the list.
1: From Boston. That man did things with his singing voice that no other man could do. Brad effin' Delp. You know, every once in a while we talk about those reaction videos you can find on YouTube where people listen to a song for the very first time. They'd never heard them. And some of it is great. Some of it is terrible. Just morons. But watch people react to More Than a Feeling by Boston for the very first time. They back away from the computer screen. They can't even believe what they're seeing. Brad Delp was untouchable.
2: I love those, especially when it's somebody who's not familiar with that genre of music.
1: Yeah.
2: I watch all the rock ones, but when you have somebody that they're just into rap, and then they watch some of these singers that you've known for decades, and it's fun seeing their expressions. For Jeff Tate, another one in Queensryche, you see the reactions sometimes. Also when, like, the singing instructors.
1: Oh, yeah.
2: When they, you know, they pause them a lot, and they kind of talk about, like, Sebastian Bach, a lot of people.

0: kind of, you know, watch his videos and see how good he was.
1: One of my favorites is a red-haired gal. I believe her channel is called The Charismatic Voice.
0: I watched some of her stuff.
1: She's a professional singer. She used to be an opera singer, I believe. So she knows, you know, how the voice works and what is impressive and what is not. Watch folks react to More Than a Feeling when they see Brad Delp cut loose with it. It's just, I mean, I've listened to that song in my lifetime. I bet I've listened to it 2,500 times or more. And I, every time it grabs me, how in God's name did he do that? All right. I love that stuff. People are texting in. What about Chris Cornell? Chris Cornell's on the, he's on the list.
0: Kurt Cobain, to answer your question, is on the list.
2: Oh, good.
0: Number 25.
2: Sorry.
0: What? You got a look right there.
1: Oh, no.
2: A little bit of a look.
1: I have, my stomach doesn't feel good.
0: That wasn't a stomach.
2: I might have
0: look.
2: Some saltines.
1: Speaking of bad stomachs.
3: That's the most grandma thing of all time.
1: What happened?
3: She offered you some saltines for your upset stomach.
1: I would love a
2: dry cracker.
0: Ugh. Those are good. For dry crackers, those are solid.
3: Oh, I love me a good saltine.
1: You know, every once in a while, Smashley joins us at the YZ American Legion, and we shoot a little three ball, pocket billiards, and you've met some of the lowlifes that I commiserate with over there.
2: Mm-hmm.
1: Have you met my big sumbitch, not Big Harv, he's not as Big Harv.
2: Okay.
1: Almost. We call him Wayne Delay, because he's slow. His name is Wayne, call him Wayne Delay.
2: Yep.
1: If you present him a pack of saltine crackers, he'll run for the exits. He has a phobia.
0: Oh, really?
2: What?
0: I've never heard of that.
1: He's terrified of saltine crackers.
2: Do you know why?
0: Does he have a story? Like when he was a kid, he was forced to eat them or something? Or was he attacked by one?
1: It was that fraternity game. The salty...
2: I'm kidding.
1: I'm kidding. No. It wasn't. No, he was never in a... I'm just
0: that
1: saying.
0: Never that never happened, right?
1: The soggy sailor. Next time you come to the bar, Ashley, bring Wayne Delay. Bring him some saltine crackers.
2: I don't want to mess him up.
1: He's like the new guy. He goes off into the corner. He's puking his guts out.
2: That's so funny.
1: Yeah.
2: I need to know why.
1: Now he can start a whole new can of worms about phobias, but he will not even look at a bag of salt, especially if they're cracked up, like smushed up. And
2: what?
0: Is it a texture?
1: I don't know. I don't dare ask him.
3: Is it worse than me?
1: He's too big. He's too big of a guy. I'm afraid he'll take it out on me. Worse than you, what?
3: With condiments? With condiments, like with ketchup, like that one night when somebody was spraying ketchup all over a napkin, and I was just almost had to leave the table.
0: I couldn't believe your response. You weren't joking. I knew you didn't like condiments, but I had no idea it affected you.
3: Makes me physically uncomfortable.
1: It's a similar thing.
3: Okay.
1: Yeah.
3: Well, all right, maybe a nice start a support group together. Me and Wayne.
2: Yeah, good idea.
1: Friggin' Wayne. All right. Let's start off.
0: Is that one of those things? Does he know his nickname, or is that just...
1: Oh, he knows. Yeah. Oh, yeah.
0: He knows he's aware.
1: Yeah. Wayne Delay. Because he's always playing pull tabs. It's your turn to shoot, jackass.
2: Yeah.
1: Get over here. Friggin' Wayne Delay. Uh-huh. What are we waiting around for? We know what it is. All right. This is terrible. And disgusting. This is one of those stories that makes me hate my fellow man. And I don't want to hate. But, I mean, come on. There's just no respect for one another anymore. There's no consideration for others. Now, if I'm in junior high, this is funny. But as a grown person, call me a flatliner. Call me whatever you want. But I'd want to choke somebody unconscious. Now, here's the deal. Over there in Cartagena, Colombia. I bet you didn't see that coming.
2: No, definitely not.
1: In Cartagena, Colombia, an entire movie theater full of people had to be evacuated because some jackbag, low-life, virgin peckerhead went ahead and farted in the theater, and the smell... smooth turned the joint inside out. It says here the crowd had paid to see a movie called Spider-Man Brand Damn New Day. And about halfway through the picture, a terrible thick cloud of unmitigated ass overwhelmed the room.
3: It's pretty sick.
2: How could you do that?
3: That sucks, too, because people have been waiting a long time to see that movie.
1: And especially in Cartagena.
3: Mm-hmm.
1: If you know, Josh knows the neighborhood. They've been waiting especially long in Cartagena to see.
3: Big Tom Holland fans over there.
1: Now, here's a new one on me. The article referred to the gas. They referred to it as a, quote, pumpkin bomb. I've never in my life heard a fart referred to as a pumpkin bomb.
2: I don't like that.
1: But we don't need to focus on that. What's that?
0: Never heard anybody say that either.
1: No. I'm not trying to throw you, but I'd never heard a pumpkin
0: bomb. I mean, so, I've heard of the bomb, the pumpkin bomb, but I've never heard anybody refer to a fart as the pumpkin bomb.
1: Now, apparently, this beef wall was so massive, so massive and overwhelming that audience members took to running for their very lives.
0: You saw
1: people,
0: the guy.
1: People simply couldn't breathe.
0: You saw the guy, I'm assuming?
1: No, I didn't see the guy.
0: He was dressed as Spider-Man.
1: Oh, so they know who did this?
0: Yeah.
1: Oh.
0: And he's huge. He's muscular. So it's got to be that diet. I mean, probably, if anybody knows someone that's really into that, especially powerlifting and stuff, it's horrible. It's like not even human. So I could see why they escaped the theater, because it's not normal.
1: I can speak on that powerlifting fart. I can, Josh. By the way, the witnesses, folks who were at the theater this evening, said they heard someone say, "Iwa, Iwa."
2: No.
1: And then they heard the fart. Josh,
4: I know.
1: But there was no one laughing this time. It wasn't funny because it wasn't lit on fire and it wasn't Japanese college students.
0: You know, I still kind of, this is a bit humorous, but you're right. If you're in that situation, it's like, you know, come on, man. We're trying to watch a movie, for Christ's sake.
1: That powerlifting diet, my twin brother, when we lived together in our late teens, he would eat all that powdery, whatever it was, scoops and scoops of powder.
2: Yeah, protein powder.
0: That does it to
1: into a shake, and then all he ate was broccoli stems and dry chicken chest. I don't know what he was eating, but
2: chicken chest.
1: That's where we, Josh, all of that powerlifter's diet, that's how we encountered the blood fart.
0: Ugh.
3: Those are two words I never want to hear back-to-back ever again.
1: The infamous blood fart from 1988. It happened. You haven't heard the story of the blood fart?
2: Did he go to the doctor?
1: No. My brother never goes to the doctor.
2: Oh,
1: you could shoot him. Could shoot him in the stomach, and he would not go to the doctor. He would repair it at home with some Elmer's glue and an old T-shirt. He never goes to the doc. The blood fart. I'll tell you about it some other time, Dana.
3: Okay.
1: I thought maybe you had already heard.
3: I may have. I also might have just tried to block it out of my head.
1: It was the winter of 88. It was February 7th, 1988. Okay.
0: We have an answer from the all-knowing brother and sisterhood what the pumpkin bomb reference is.
1: What is that reference?
0: Green Goblin drops pumpkin bombs.
1: Oh, so it's a reference to the stupid movie.
0: Yeah.
1: Okay.
0: Hmm.
1: No wonder I had never. Okay, so the story says there is a chance that this was a good old-fashioned stink bomb. And if that was the case and I was there, I'd be a little less rageful about the whole thing.
2: That would help, yeah.
1: I'd rather know that I was inhaling a seventh-grade quality stink bomb than the contents of someone's colon.
0: I know you've yelled at somebody for farting before. You've told the story about an airplane.
1: Oh, yeah. Ended up being one of my bros.
0: Yeah.
1: Yeah.
2: Oh, yeah.
0: We were at a restaurant recently, and the server was at a table next to us. It was super packed, right? Tight together, these tables. And she farted quite loudly twice while she was waiting on the other.
2: Did she say anything about it? Like, hey, my bad?
1: One more time. No. Who did that?
2: Girl.
0: The server. What? She was at the table right next to us. I'm going to say, what?
1: What?
0: What would you say this is? 2 feet away?
1: That's repulsive.
2: Yeah, that's bonkers.
0: Yeah, she was pretty old, so maybe she didn't know what was going on, but
1: I guess we're an old person. I might give them a break because they have a lack of control there.
0: And that probably had no idea.
2: I was picturing like a 20-year-old.
0: No.
2: I was like, come on, what are you doing?
0: 20 years old in 1947.
2: Ah, yeah, she gets a break.
3: Well, I told you guys a story about the time at IKEA in high school where I had a little gas and just let it out silently. And ended up being so bad that the cashier walked away from register and it made my girlfriend cry.
0: Yeah, it's pretty bad.
3: Mm-hmm. It singed the hair of my nostrils. It was so bad.
1: That's repulsive.
3: I know.
1: So either way, whether it was real or a stink bomb, I would be pissed. Like I said, I'd prefer this stink bomb. You know, you're sitting all comfortable in the theater watching a movie. Suddenly, a queef has forced everyone to evacuate the room.
2: Yeah,
1: I mean, come
2: what
1: on.
2: The heck?
1: So all the poor bastards in the theater were made to stand in the hallway, I guess, until they let the joint air out. Luckily, they had a bucket of Febreze in the janitor's closet. They fired
2: up. Like big butts.
1: They fired up the movie again, but some folks never went back in. They were pissed. They wanted their money back and the whole schmear. Okay, so I didn't know this, Josh. They identified the guy. I didn't know that. Was he thrown out? Was he...
0: Well, he was... Yeah, I don't know what ended up happening to the guy. I mean, if it was a stink bomb, I'd imagine you could be in some pretty big trouble.
2: If
1: it matters at all to you, word is this year's Spider-Man movie is supposedly a terrific show.
2: Oh, wonderful. worth that kind of show? Or
1: I'm sorry?
2: Is it like worth that, are they saying? Like,
1: oh, they didn't...
2: Yeah, all right.
1: They kept their review of the movie separate from the mustard butt.
2: It'd be hard to do that.
0: Yeah, you know what? I haven't really heard a review. I mean, it's setting records left and right. It's the highest grossing movie of all time in the amount of time it's been out.
1: At least in Cartagena, Josh, they really liked it.
3: I've heard fantastic things from my buddies who are really dialed into the whole Marvel thing.
2: Oh, that's great.
0: Mm-hmm. I like the Spider-Man movies.
3: Yeah, they're always good.
2: I haven't seen them in a really, really long time. I watched like the first two. How many are there?
0: Quite a few.
2: Yeah.
0: Like 10 total now?
2: I don't know. Or maybe just like the classic Spider-Man, you know, with like the redhead girl and...
3: Tobey Maguire back
2: in
3: the day.
2: Yep, those ones.
1: Is this a true story? Someone texted in, Broomball Jesus. Play hockey, will you? Broomball Jesus texted in to say the Blood Farts is the name of a band in the movie The Bad News Bears. I had no idea. I've watched The Bad News Bears
0: a dozen
2: Yeah, I don't remember that. That's really cool, though.
1: To me, the Blood Fart was just what my brother dumped on us. Again, February 7th of 1988.
0: The remake, it says. So I
1: never saw the remake.
0: I didn't either.
1: Well, then, Christ, we're owed some kind of royalties from that. Because we created the Blood Fart, and what my brother did in 88, and then the remake was, what, 20 years ago?
0: 2005.
1: How did they hear about it? All right, since we're talking about this awful subject, again, I'll tell you one more time. This is not an exaggeration. I'm going to, with my mouth, Josh, I'm going to imitate the volume and the length of the fart that a woman I had never met before dumped on me and me only at the radio station 30 years ago. This is my... I'm not exaggerating, okay?
0: And you've told the story before, but I forget. She apologized, correct?
1: No.
0: Yeah, and she said, "Hey, sorry about that."
1: Let me throw it at you one more time. So I was working on this awful morning show that had no future at all, and I was the only one who was smart enough to know it. And there were interchangeable female characters constantly because the host of the show was nuts and he couldn't decide. We'd have this one gal in for 3-4 days and then, oh no, she's not good enough, and then we'd bring another gal in.
2: Sounds fun.
1: She'd be there for 2. Oh no, she's not working out. So I was fairly used to walking in early for show prep. I was fairly used to, at this point, walking in and seeing a new female sitting in our prep room. Okay, so I walked in and it was just she and I at the old radio station. Josh knows the old radio station in Golden Valley. Down in the basement, there was this office that we would gather in. She and I were the first two there in the morning. I walked in, didn't say a word to her. She didn't say a word to me. Because, again, I figured when the host of the show gets here and everyone else gets here, we can do our introductions. She seemed busy reading something, and I started doing the same.
2: Yep.
1: Absolutely out of nowhere, total dead silence, she unleashed that effing massive, long, rough-sounding fart. And just like in the movies, it kind of...
4: I just kind of stared at my work and then kind of slowly raised my head up to look over in her direction. And she says this, "Hey, deal with it. I fart. That's what I do. If you're going to work with me every day, you're going to have to put up with it. So there you go."
2: I would just get up and leave.
0: That's so
2: I would get
0: weird.
2: Up and walk out of the room.
4: Again,
2: I'm not doing this with you. I'm not doing this.
4: I had never experienced anything like that in my life from anyone. This is the first time we've laid eyes on each other. So I think, again, slowly I looked back down at my work and I said, "Got it." Or "Okay." Or something. Because I was mostly in shock. We go on air. She's absolutely horrible.
2: Thank God.
4: And later that same day, the host was like, "Yeah, she's not coming back."
2: Makes it easy to get rid of her. She was like really great on air. You're stuck with her.
4: That was the opening statement she wanted to make in her failed attempt at a career in radio was, "Hey, I fart loudly and long and you're going to have to live with it." That was the little territory marking that she wanted to make on day one.
0: Yes, that's a little aggressive.
4: That's what you've got to be out of your mind. Out of your mind!
0: A crazy person!
4: All right.
0: People are texting in about farts that came out of nowhere from other people.
4: Yeah.
0: Somebody was behind the line, in line at a Cub Foods. The old lady in front of him just went for it.
2: I've never experienced that. I would hate that so much. What's wrong with you?
3: There was a time in college, it was one of those auditorium type classes, big lecture hall, and kind of like movie theater type seating. Girl in front of me, she kind of adjusts herself, her posture, and she let out a loud, loud fart. And you could tell she was embarrassed, so she kept, like, trying to move around, trying to recreate that sound by, you know, like, the cushion on the chair to try to make it seem like it wasn't her ass that just dropped everywhere. It was the chair, I swear.
0: My grandma...
2: I respect it.
4: That must have been somewhat traumatizing. At least it would be for me. I don't think I heard a female openly fart until I was in my mid-30s.
0: Even growing up with a mom and sister.
4: Never once.
0: My grandma used to think that when you closed the door on the bathroom, sound did not travel.
4: Yeah.
2: And I hate that.
0: I've never heard anyone produce as much as she did. It's like she was holding it all day. And I'd have friends over. And so when I see her go in there, I knew what was about to happen. So I'd be talking as loud as I can, turning up the music or the TV. But it just, there was no stopping.
2: That would scar me.
0: So eventually, like, everybody knew. My buddies knew, like, oh, here we go.
3: Get ready for the show.
0: Grandma's putting on a show in there, that's for sure.
4: You know,
0: it was just awful.
4: You know, somehow, Josh, if this gig disappears today, and there's always a chance, at my new job on day one, I'm just going to haul out my penis and piss on the floor. And I'm going to say to my coworkers, "Hey, I piss on the floor. That's what I do.
0: I expose myself.
4: I don't go to the bathroom because that's how I'm wired.
2: I'm different.
4: Yeah, I'm different."
0: I love that she's kind of mad about it.
4: Yeah, oh yeah.
2: What's your problem?
0: What's she hiding?
2: We don't know each other.
4: The whole thing was so concerning, really.
0: She's been through something.
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0: A UPS pilot took off from Kentucky last Friday and landed with a story that'll likely follow him the rest of his career. The cargo flight was headed for Milwaukee when it hit something around 5,000 feet. The pilot got in touch with air traffic control and said he thought it was a drone or maybe a balloon.
4: A balloon?
0: Possibly like a weather balloon. UPS has built a slogan around "What can Brown do for you?"
4: You're kind of built like a weather balloon.
2: Oh, no. You finally did it. No. You made him cry.
4: Josh,
2: on air.
4: Come on.
0: Oh, I mean, you know, I know I'm you just... didn't mean it, but
4: I'm sorry.
0: Sensitive.
4: So I'm mean. Sorry. I
0: sensitive about it.
2: It's a toxic work environment.
0: Yes, it is a toxic work environment.
4: Never heard a weather balloon talk before.
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0: Welcome to the 93X Half-Ass Morning Show. You had a late night last night?
1: Yeah, I watched, I think it's called World
0: Landman.
1: No, I love Landman, not back. I did watch Lioness, though, by the way. Another Taylor Sheridan show.
0: The story of the kid from Charlie Brown's neighborhood?
1: Bingo.
0: Really?
1: That's Lioness.
0: What did you say?
1: Lioness.
0: Lioness.
2: I kind of like that.
0: Oh, I thought you had said Lioness, like the kid, didn't he have a blanket or he was covered in dirt? It doesn't matter. Lioness.
1: Yes.
0: Go ahead with that.
1: Well, that was an aside. You brought up a Taylor Sheridan show. So, yeah, watch that. Excellent. Big fan.
0: You've been staying up late a lot these days.
1: Well, it's when we can sneak our TV in, you know, my wife and I. So we watched a show. I swear, I think it's called World's Worst Neighbors on Netflix. And we watched the first episode of it, and I'm going to say this lady qualifies. So if the rest of the series is anything like this, I'll be staying up late for a while.
0: Well, tell us about this lady.
1: Well, I don't want to give too much
0: away.
1: Tell
0: you about that lady.
1: Oh, nice song.
0: Right, Winger.
1: Big fan.
0: Right.
1: She, basically, it's a woman that's known to this family. She kind of grew up with this family. They live in an area where, you've probably heard something like this before, where a lot of family live the same family, right? So the Bourne family might have several properties within a two-block radius.
0: I know this program already.
1: Oh, so you did watch that? The lady that, like, got naked out front?
0: Yes.
1: And she did some terrible things?
0: Yes.
1: All right. It's nuts, right?
0: My wife and I recently watched that program, I don't know, maybe 3 weeks ago or something. I have vague memories. But yes, this lady was just a complete maniac.
1: And she's super paranoid.
0: Wagging her bush around the, around the neighborhood.
1: That's terrible.
0: She's a bushwagger.
2: That's terrible. Yeah.
1: I wasn't expecting that, but that kind of cracked me up.
0: Did it not end in a horrible murder?
1: Yeah, it was terrible.
0: There was a horrible murder, yes.
1: Terrible what happened.
0: Okay, sure. The show, again, is called World's Worst...
1: World's Worst Neighbor, I think. Or World's Worst Neighbor Ever. I can't remember. It's something like that.
0: All right, that's fun. I mean, a terrible... that people would have to go through such a thing. Years and years and years of battling with a neighbor, and finally it comes to a bloody conclusion where everyone shoots each other to death. Yeah. Horrible, but if you're sitting at home with the wife trying to squeeze in some quality TV programming, you could have done a lot worse.
1: Yeah, you know, it's one of those things where this lady would complain all the time to the cops, and I don't know how the cops didn't just lock her up. But she would complain that, hey, nobody's doing anything for me about these little minor things that are going on in the neighborhood that she thinks are kind of a big deal.
0: She was out of her gourd. A little kid would run through her yard and she would call the cops and say, they're terrorizing me, these children. She was out of her effing mind.
1: The worst thing that happened is she did get into a fight with the other person, right? And it sounds like it wasn't really that big of a deal, but she really wanted to punish this person, basically because their relationship fizzled. These two women. Meaning just a friendship. So she starts to think that everybody's out to get her.
0: Deep paranoia, deep mental illness.
1: Because of the job that the husband has. She thinks that, you know, this other lady's husband has a job that everybody's out to get her. And she's always saying, I'm in so much danger. They're going to kill me. And then she obviously is the one that ends up being the biggest danger.
0: That was a good one. So that's what kept you up so late.
1: Yeah. Crazy.
2: I've been watching something that came out on Netflix not too long ago, and it's been keeping me up late, too. It's the bombing of Pan Am 103.
0: Jesus, is this like some kind of a thing? Is this like a This Is Your Life? Because I just watched that sumbitch a little bit.
2: Oh, seriously?
0: Yeah, yeah.
2: It's really good. I loved it. I mean, it's sad, obviously, but it's
0: I watched the beginning.
2: It helps that it has the guy from Suits in it.
1: Which one?
2: I know, right? All of them are gorgeous. I can't think. The criminal guy turned a lawyer.
0: I watched a little bit of that.
1: Oh, yeah. The young guy?
2: Yes.
0: Maybe episode one. I'm positive I won't go any further with it, but it's just interesting that both of you.
2: Yeah, weird.
0: It's pretty rare that you guys can talk about any kind of television program, and I'm the first swinging D to raise his hand and say, oh, I've seen that.
1: Yeah, it's your wife. She's getting you into some of these shows.
0: Well, yes. She and I collectively decided to watch that Bad Neighbor show, the Pan Am flight from hell, whatever. I just happened to be in the room as my wife watched episode one. Like I said, I'm sure that'll be the end of it for me, but...
1: Okay, I got another one.
0: You know, there's so much to choose from now. You'll go ahead and, you'll forego sleep for a lot of this stuff.
1: This one's crazy. I usually don't even like these kind of shows. I mean, we got into Dateline, so I guess that's pretty similar. A Toxic Love Story. You watched that also on Netflix?
2: No, I've seen it on there, but I haven't watched it. I can't remember what, obviously it's a toxic love story, but I can't remember what the preview showed.
0: How did you decipher that?
2: I'm not really sure how it went down.
1: It's actually in the title.
0: I missed that one, Josh. I missed that one.
1: That is going to remind you of a former coworker or somebody that worked in this building. That's nuts, and it keeps getting crazier and crazier. Again, it's called Toxic Love Story, Toxic Love Story on Netflix.
0: Yeah, you know, in July when it was so stinking hot, and you guys know that I was kind of dealing with a health issue for a while there in July, so I wasn't doing Dick Tracy. We did watch a couple of shows. We did get around to a couple of those programs. Well, there you go. I'm sorry that the both of you are lacking sleep, but it sounds like you were well entertained.
2: It's worth it.
1: And I knew it, too. I knew, like, why are we starting a show at 10? But it was, preview looked pretty good. Shoot, where'd this go?
0: And Josh is thinking, well, I suppose I'll be asleep by midnight, which is fine because I get up at 1:30 in the morning, right. You know.
1: Nohawk Welder Jesus says of the Worst Neighbor show, the second episode, it'll part your hair. Well, I got to get to that. Maybe we can get to that tonight.
0: I might have watched. See, again, like I said, I was kind of just laying around the house doing nothing for a smooth month. I remember the episode about the bushwagging lady who ended up killing everyone in town.
1: So out of nowhere.
0: But I don't remember if I saw any others. Ask the guy to give you a little more info on that second episode, because maybe I...
1: Yeah, I'm trying to see if I can look it up.
0: I don't remember.
1: I pulled up Netflix here.
0: Let me ask you something.
1: It's called Midwest Meltdown.
0: Yeah, I don't know.
1: After a quiet Indiana suburb is rocked by a massive explosion, they question the motives of a neighbor. Does that sound right?
0: Doesn't sound familiar. I think I saw one where there were Canadians involved. Well, let me ask you this now, because I've been wondering something. And maybe this is the liquor talking. Switching gears from television, if you don't mind. Are the Rolling Stones coming to town sometime soon? A legendary English rock band, the Rolling Stones, or as some folks call them, the Rolling Stones. Some of them put the emphasis on the rolling. Is that a fever dream that I had, or are the Rolling Stones coming to town?
2: I'll look it up.
0: Yeah.
1: Not seeing it yet, but
3: they got no date scheduled right now.
1: Yeah, I was going to say, I don't see that they're on tour.
0: All right. That must have been just, like I mentioned, the liquor talking. I know some folks also who put that emphasis on the Motley when they talk about Motley Crue. Instead of just saying Motley Crue, they call the band Motley Crue. Are you following how that worked? So I was just dreaming that, I guess. The reason I was wondering about the Rolling Stones, Loudwire. You ever hang out there, Josh? Loudwire.
1: All the time.
0: Yeah?
1: Yeah.
0: What kind of things do you look at on Loudwire?
1: Well, it's all they write about all the bands I love.
0: Oh.
1: So they'll have
0: articles about tours and whatnot.
1: Yeah, not just tours, but just what's going on with certain bands, and sometimes they just kind of have some goofy stuff on there. That Ultimate Classic Rock is another really good one.
0: That one sounds familiar as well. I mean, well, we enjoy talking about rock and roll music on this here program. We really do. Loudwire recently piled up a list of the longest running rock and metal bands. And these are supposedly groups who have been together for more than 40 years and have never broken up or even gone on hiatus, which is amazing to think. 40 years or more, you never officially broke up or went on any kind of long break. And they start with the Rolling Stones, formed in 1962. A lot of folks would never guess this, but again, this is Loudwire. Don't attack me if my information is a little squirrely. I think we can trust these people. That's what they do for a living, that they write about rock, hard rock, thrash metal, everything. But a lot of you wouldn't guess this. The second longest running band listed here, again, 40 years or more, never broke up, never went on hiatus. Behind the Rolling Stones, forming in 1965, the Scorpions. A lot of folks forget that they started in the friggin' middle of the 60s. And yet, really didn't gain any serious steam, unfortunately. They stuck to it. Josh, what would you... 79-80 is probably when the Scorpions finally kind of gathered themselves and grabbed the attention of the general public.
1: I like that kind
0: That's
1: of stuff.
0: That's incredible to me.
1: Because sometimes you'll hear of bands where you're like, oh, this new band so-and-so. Like, well, no, they've actually been around for about 15 years.
0: Right.
1: But nobody cared until now.
0: ZZ Top, 1969. Now, they're done. No, they're not done yet, are they? No.
1: I thought they toured last year.
0: Yeah, they're not done yet. Cheap Trick, 1973. And they still come to town, it seems to me, like every 4 or 5 months.
1: Yeah, definitely. I mean, if there's somebody grilling ribs somewhere, it seems like they're going to show up. Any rib fest or any like outdoors festival I've
0: You're
1: been
0: right.
1: to in the last 10 years, seems like
2: awesome.
1: There's a good chance Cheap Trick will be there.
0: AC/DC 1973. Kiss 1973. But now, I mean, they've officially retired now, haven't they? I thought they did their big farewell with Kiss, you never know. But I thought that they... I hope that it's over. Iron Maiden, 1975. Def Leppard, 1976. U2, 1976. Metallica, 81. And again, these are bands who have been together 40 or more years, never broke up, never went on hiatus, according to Loudwire. Where did I leave off?
1: Metallica.
0: Okay, Red Hot Chili Peppers, 1982. Which, I mean, I remember the first time I saw the Red Hot Chili Peppers on television. And it was the same television show where I first saw the aforementioned Motley Crue. And Josh, you might have been too young for this. Do you remember I brought this up to Tommy Lee when we interviewed Tommy Lee in studio, and he remembered the television show, which is shocking that any member of Motley Crue would remember things after what they've done to themselves. Do you remember I brought this up to Tommy Lee, and at least he pretended like he knew what I was talking about. There was this short-lived game show on television in the early 80s where they had contestants answering music trivia questions, and every once in a while the correct answer would suddenly appear on stage. You follow
1: That's
0: what I'm saying?
1: Cool bit.
0: So it'd be like, this English band broke out in 1962 with their hit single Brown Sugar, and whatever. I mean, not that that's accurate, but I'm just trying to give it. And then the guy would hit the buzzer and go, the Rolling Stones? And the host would say, that's right, and here they are. And they would perform. It was a really cool gimmick. Tommy seemed to remember the name of the show. I can't think of it now. But the first time I saw the Red Hot Chili Peppers, it was like, this act is currently touring in Southern California with their hit single This or That, and the person said the Red Hot Chili Peppers, and they said, you're correct, here they are. And they came out, and that was back when Flea, I believe he had a pair of pants made out of stuffed animals or something like that.
2: That sounds so sweet.
0: And they played the song Catholic, Catholic, Catholic, schoolgirls rule.
1: They were so popular in my high school.
0: Yeah.
1: Chili Peppers, I'd say maybe they might have been the most popular band in my high school for a while.
0: Can anyone text in the name of that television show? Early 80s. Help me out. Okay. We're rolling through these bands who have been together for 40 years, never retired, never went up. Now, here's one. I have a bone to pick with this. The Bon Jovis, yes, they formed in 1983, but they never broke up or went on hiatus?
1: Well, maybe just Bon Jovi himself went on some tours. Is that? I wonder if they're throwing that in there. Certainly some of these bands have had lineup changes.
0: I thought they truly hated each other for a while in Bon Jovi and couldn't come within 10 miles of each other. That's what I remember, but I'm not going to lose any. Poison, 1983. Here's another one that I question. 1985, Guns N' Roses. They never broke up or went on hiatus. Jesus, they went years without making a record
1: kinda
0: or doing anything.
1: Kind of seems that way. Yeah. Yeah, it seems like they must have disappeared for a while. Well, they definitely disappeared, but they haven't been touring that whole time.
0: I question that one. And then they also throw in an honorary shout-out to Rush.
1: Yeah, shoot, they started in the 60s.
0: And Rush always deserves a shout-out. Formed in 1968, retired in 2015. which made them temporarily inactive, but they're back touring again. Following the loss of Neil Peart in the year 2020. So I got a couple of asterisks in there, but that's truly amazing in the music business to stay together for so long.
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4: Go ahead. It's time, Josh.
5: Yo!
4: Dump this pig into cruise control. It's Thursday. It's time to let go.
5: You're no more effort this week?
4: Well, it's just time to let go a little bit. You know, you run hot.
5: I do?
4: Yeah, you do.
5: You're not. You're referring to something other than body temperature, I'm assuming?
4: Yeah, you're wound too tight. I need you to try and relax a little more.
5: All right. Have I been?
4: And Thursdays are a perfect time to do it.
5: Okay.
4: Welcome to the show, everybody. Yeah, I mean, just trying to enforce that on you. If that's the correct word, enforce. Now, of course, tomorrow is, who cares? I'm saying that Thursday is a time to just kind of try to...
5: Take a breath,
4: loosen up a little bit.
5: It's not going to be easy to do.
4: We got this and that for you today. Why is that not... You're programmed to be just your...
5: Well, I've got some legitimate concerns. I don't even know if you know what I'm dealing with.
4: No, I guess we haven't talked all...

0: I shared this with Ashley, but you guys have had robot vacuums, and we got one not too long ago.
1: Oh, we got a robot vacuum problem.
0: And as you guys know, you've been to my house, I have, I don't have a railing where your stair railing's supposed to be. I have 2x4s. And it's been there so long that we're just kind of used to it at this point. It's rustic. It's chic.
2: Yeah, That's in right now, dude.
0: I had no idea how expensive it is to get a railing, so we'll be sitting with 2x4s for a while. And this robot, so our second level, there's a little area that you can, basically, if you wanted to, you could jump off a ledge onto the first level. And our robot vacuum tried to do that. Luckily, there's a 2x4 close enough to the floor that it stopped. That I can show you this, Nick. I'm concerned about its well-being. We've only had it for a couple weeks, and it already wants out. How bad is our house?
1: Your robot vacuum.
2: Oh, I love that photo so much.
0: I don't know if you can see that, Nick.
2: Oh, that poor vacuum.
0: It reminds me of when you and I tried to talk that goose off the ledge across our parking lot here at work. There was a goose that was just standing right at the edge, and it looked like he was done.
2: Oh, that stresses me out.
0: Which, the goose or the
2: both
0: vacuum?
2: Of them.
0: Oh, gotcha.
1: So you're telling us your robot vacuum almost fell from the upper level of your home to the lower level because of your lack of a railing.
0: Yeah, we don't have a good enough railing. No spindles on that thing.
1: He just got lodged up against that 2x4. It was nearly the end of your RoboVac.
0: Yeah.
1: Ooh-wee.
2: I have a weird attachment to my robot vacuum.
1: That's a close one.
2: I feel bad when it gets stuck.
1: Did the two of you kind of experiment with each other a little bit?
2: No.
1: What?
2: If it, like, gets stuck under the couch, I'm like, oh, no, poor little guy. I don't know. It just, like, makes me sad. And then he beeps. He's, like, struggling. And then send them home, and it's why when they go back home to their loading dock or whatever it is right there, they go so slow, like almost like they're sad, like, oh, you don't want my help anymore.
0: Yeah, my wife named ours Bob, and so I'll get an alert on my phone that says, hey, Bob needs help.
2: Oh no.
0: And so now I'm wondering, well, what kind of help does he need, because he's exhibiting some behaviors that are quite concerning.
2: Yeah.
1: He has an addiction to crack.
0: He might be on drugs.
1: The robo vacuum, yeah, I had one of those, like I told you, but I didn't feel any sympathy for it. It had a job to do, and often it failed, so I killed it.
0: Oh, really? It didn't do so well?
1: No, I wasn't.
0: I wonder how ours makes the tracks in the carpet.
2: Yeah.
0: But other than that, I don't know if it really does anything.
1: I didn't really have any concerns over whether it would fall from the top level to the lower. I didn't have any feelings for it like you folks.
0: Offended Millennial Jesus has a theory. He said, did your robot vacuum walk in on his robot wife banging the robot neighbor? I don't know. He won't talk to me.
1: He doesn't seem like he's all there these days, huh? That's too bad. Well, hell, I'm sorry to hear about your troubles there, Cubby. But I mean, in the end, everything turned out fine.
0: He's doing okay now.
1: Your robot vacuum did not fall to his death.
0: I gave him the week off.
1: He's hanging out at his
2: port. That's nice of you.
1: He's waiting for your next command.
0: Yeah, he's charged up. Says good. He's 100%.
1: Well, that is good. I love a good guessing game. Do you mind if we continue on with a guessing game?
0: Go for it.
1: Where are Dana and Ashley?
2: Right here.
3: Present.
1: You two don't mind a good guessing game, do you?
2: No.
1: Josh can almost never play the guessing game because he's wound so damn tight.
0: Why are you doing this to me?
1: Well, here's the thing. I mean, you know all the material, even mine. Before we even crack the mics, he knows what's coming at every turn because he can't relax.
0: So I'm totally relaxed.
1: Part of the drawback
0: I'm a little apprehensive about what's going on here with this.
1: I'm just saying, you can never play the guessing game because you know everything that goes on around here. I mean, part of the fun for me around here is that I usually have little idea what's going on. You know what I mean? There's a lot of surprises for me on the show because I have no idea what's coming next. Josh always knows what's coming next. It's a compliment. Look at all these pieces of paper I have in front of me.
0: That's a lot of paper.
1: You know everything that's on these pieces of how many do I have here? 10, 12, 15?
0: Hundreds. I mean, between that other stack.
1: This is garbage. But this right here, this is just what I've put together today. There's like probably 10 or 12 sheets of paper. You know what's on each and every, don't you?
0: I do, yes.
1: Yeah. So, Ashley and Dana, they don't. So they are the ones who get to play the guessing game. I hope you don't feel left out
0: at all. Not at all. Okay. I like kind of watching this play out.
1: I do, too. The guessing game. What do I have here? Ooh, and this will appeal to all the big, barrel-chested, tank-ass,

0: best tough guy outdoorsy types that we have in our listening audience. This will appeal to that crowd. Here's the question. What is the most dangerous animal that we have living right here in the state of Minnesota? Take your time if you have to. Think. The question again is, what is, and I think the folks who fired this information our way are a group of folks called the World Population Review. You ever partied with that crowd?
1: No, I haven't.
0: Okay, the World Population.
2: Never gone to one of their mixers or anything like that?
0: They didn't. You didn't go to their dating app? The World Population Review. I'm guessing they're basing this, Josh, and they go, I'm going to check with Josh because he knows everything that's going on around here at all times. I'm guessing they base this on fatalities.
2: Yeah, that's part of it, certainly.
0: Ooh, scary. Okay. So, now that you know a little bit more.
2: It's the decreasing a population is kind of what they go with. Like, these animals decrease populations from fatalities.
0: Ooh, they do. They kill.
1: Yes, huh?
0: They do enough killing. Y'all want to talk about killing? What movie? Platoon, 1986. They've killed enough, these animals, to where they've decreased the population. The question, what's the most dangerous animal that we have living right here in the state of Minnesota? Okay, some texts are coming in. Before you answer, texts are coming in. Okay, dude, you're wrong. This guy's wrong. This guy's wrong. Another guy is wrong. I don't see a correct one yet. I don't see a correct answer yet. I'm surprised.
2: My guess was wrong.
0: I would have also guessed incorrectly.
2: I mean, when I thought about it more, it makes sense.
0: Is it Josh's mother? She's not an animal. God. She's a human being.
2: It's been a weird day already.
0: Okay, now it's time to answer. What's the most dangerous animal that we have living right here in the state of Minnesota? Go ahead, whoever wants to go first, Dana or Ashley.
1: Can it be, I forget how this works, can it be a bug? Does that count? No.
3: My first thought was mosquitoes.
2: That's what I guessed.
0: That will count. Bugs, we will, because there's a different state here in this report where the mosquito is listed as the top.
1: Okay.
0: What did I call it? Most dangerous animal. So yes,
1: wolves.
0: Bugs, wolves.
1: Yeah.
2: Wolves maybe.
0: Wolves. Dana,
3: I guess mosquitoes.
0: Well, yeah.
3: Oh, do you want me to guess again now?
0: Yeah. Oh, what I was trying to say was, yes, we're counting bugs, but that's not the correct answer.
3: Gotcha.
0: So, we'll afford you. We'll afford you a second guess.
3: I got nothing.
2: Well, just think of an animal that you wouldn't want to run into in the state of Minnesota.
3: Bears, I don't know.
2: There you go. That's a good guess.
0: That's a fine guess. What's the matter with you? Bears is a good guess. You seem so defeated by it.
3: I know the answer. I read the thing, too, so I'm just trying to play along.
0: Now Dana knows everything.
2: Ashley,
0: you and I are the only ones that don't know anything
3: anymore.
0: It's
3: in the prep
1: service. I'm fine with that.
0: I'll show you a prep service. Ashley, wolves is an interesting guess.
1: Sorry to say that weird.
0: Well, yeah.
1: I always get nervous about that word.
2: Who's our professional basketball team?
1: The Wolves. I know. I say it weird every time, too.
0: Oh.
1: I mix it up.
0: You're incorrect.
1: What in the world? I like this. What could it be?
0: The answer is, it's a similar critter. The stinking coyote.
2: Never would have guessed.
1: Oh, because they kill dogs like crazy?
0: I don't know. I'm just going by what the people at the World Population Review have told me. I wish I had more information for you.
1: Tried to think of like the most intimidating animal we have. But
0: sure.
1: I guess maybe they're not around just killing everything.
0: Wolves was a fine guess. Fine guess. I would have guessed bear. Josh, what would you have gone
2: I would have guessed mosquito just because I always hear that's the most dangerous in the world. But then I thought, well, I don't think we have like malaria or anything like that, so maybe that was a silly guess.
1: Well, we have black bears mostly, right?
0: Yeah.
1: They're pretty chill.
0: Yeah, I know.
2: Those are the ones you want to run. If you have to run into one, that's the one you want, right?
1: I was at the library yesterday, and this little kid, I don't know, I was talking about black bears and grizzly bears to my son, even though he has no idea what I'm talking about. And I said, like, oh, see, like, this is a black bear. Those are the nice bears, and this is a grizzly bear. You don't want to run into that. And this, like, 4-year-old kid was like, why? Why are black bears nicer than brown bears? And I was just like, I actually don't have an answer for you. I have no idea why.
0: Let's tell them the mind is busy.
1: I had no idea.
3: Do your research, kid.
0: I mean, I would have guessed bear just because They're probably... Oh, hello. Oh,
2: are we on the air?
0: No, yeah. We just went away, I think.
2: Can you give us a thumbs up?
3: Hello? I can hear you guys.
2: We're on the air. Everything, we can't hear a thing.
3: Are you serious? Can you hear me? Right.
0: Well, Dana, we won't be able to hear anything that you say. Suddenly, we can't hear anything in our headphones. But if you're still giving us a thumbs up that we're on air, then we'll keep going. I would have guessed bear just because it's physically larger than any other animal that I can think of that we have around here.
2: I would never have come up with coyote. I was thinking maybe tick or dog. I thought maybe like a trick, like your average dog kills more people.
0: The answer is coyote. If you want more information, because they don't have a lot of it here, check out the folks at the World Population Review.
2: So Fox coyote. News has a website on it, too. Cool. Check out Fox News.
0: Fox News. Coyote is the most dangerous animal in four states: Illinois, Minnesota, New Jersey, and Utah.
2: I don't picture Jersey having a ton of wildlife, but I guess I've never been there.
0: Either. I've never been there. I don't know how they operate over there. Unfortunately, here, I'm sorry, if you're, you know, an Iowegian, I have no information, at least in front of me. They didn't cover every state in our proud union. They did not include the Iowegians. So if you're a filthy Iowegian and you're wondering what's the most dangerous animal in our state, I can't tell you. I also...
2: Oh, I have it.
0: Oh, you do?
2: Yeah, yeah.
0: See what I mean about Josh?
2: Oh, we can hear now? Hold on.
0: See what I mean? Somehow you have the information on
2: I Googled it here on the worldpopulationreview.com. Wasps.
0: Mm.
2: Wouldn't have guessed wasps. I've never heard of people murdered by a wasp. Ooh, maybe the murder hornets.
1: Oh, yeah, I forgot about those. Aren't those, like, super huge?
0: Dana, we can hear you again. No, he's on the telephone trying to figure out what just happened. We kind of lost power there for a second, but I guess we're good to go. Okay, what about, Josh, what are you about, did you have anything in front of you on the folks, those unfortunate bastards who reside in South Dakota? Would it be some kind of a snake?
2: So I pulled up Wisconsin real quick.
0: Oh, yeah, I have Wisco, and I have North Dakota, but I do not have South Dakota.
2: South Dakota, bison.
0: Oh, they'll maybe run you right over.
1: Oh, like, yeah, we just saw that video.
0: They'll just walk right over you.
1: Didn't we just see a video like a couple weeks ago of that old guy timer? Getting launched?
0: Yeah. I think that wasn't that Colorado or it doesn't matter. Okay, bison are the most dangerous animal in stinking South Dakota. Who are we missing? Wisco?
2: Did you say North Dakota yet?
0: I don't recall.
2: North Dakota is the prairie rattlesnake.
0: Oh, yeah, I hadn't gotten there yet. The prairie rattlesnake in North Dakota. We did not cover Wisconsin. That would be the black bear.
1: Oh, like I said, I thought they were pretty chill.
2: Me too.
1: It surprises me.
2: Again, unless they don't have necessarily information on, you know, why, but maybe people hit them with their cars or motorcycles or something.
0: So we got the coyote here. The Iowegians again was what?
2: What was that? Iowegians was wasps.
0: The wasp.
2: Somebody here says the most dangerous animal in Wisconsin's a drunk woman at bar close. Yeah, you could be rolling the dice.
1: You're not wrong.
0: North Dakota, the prairie rattlesnake. South Dakota, the bison. Other animals who made this list as the most dangerous in each state: moose, Colorado, Maine, New Hampshire, and Vermont. A moose will kill you dead. Stomp a mud hole in your cubby and then walk it dry. White-tailed deer are number one in Pennsylvania, Arkansas, Ohio, and West Virginia.
1: It's got to be car accidents.
2: Yeah, I think a lot of these, that's exactly what it is.
0: Sometimes they'll get on their hind legs and just give you a good beating.
3: That'd be kind of fun to watch.
0: I've watched it on video. I wish it was in person, but no, on video. I saw a whitetail get on its hind legs. That's like a very famous video. Remember the old guy who thought he was the deer?
2: Yep.
0: And he's just getting his ass kicked by a white. This white-tailed deer is just drumming on his skull with its front hooves. And his wife's in the background going, "I told you, stupid ass. I told you not to come near the sumbitch." That's one of my favorite videos the internet's ever coughed up.
2: I thought, well, how bad could it be? It's just a cute little deer. Holy cow, deer can fight. They kicked that guy's, or that deer kicked that guy's ass.
0: They beat his ass. Okay.
2: He obviously had some training.
0: There's a couple different, oh, absolutely. That deer may have trained with Randy Couture or something for a while. There are a couple different kind of black bears who make the list of the most dangerous animals. There's the American black bear. I didn't know there was a difference. The American black bear is most dangerous in Kentucky and Massachusetts. And then the, I guess, general regular black bear, like we said, is most dangerous in Wisconsin and also in Tennessee. The grizzly bear, number one in Idaho, Montana, Washington State. Then there's the North American black bear, number one in Oregon. We'll get to the bottom of this. We'll do a lot of studying and research when the show is over. For now, I'm not too concerned about the differences between these black bears. Lots of snakes on the list.
1: Oh, gosh, I don't like that.
0: Yeah, I don't like snakes much either.
1: I think they're really cool, and when people have them as a pet, like, I'll hold them. Like, that's neat. But I don't want to see a snake in the wild.
0: Cottonmouth.
2: Really? Yeah, I think they're pretty cool.
0: Yeah.
2: One of the toughest guys I know. I saw him run faster than I think I've ever seen anybody run when there was a snake in my lawn.
0: Oh, yeah?
2: Yeah.
1: Oh, like a little, what is it?
2: Garter snake?
0: Those guys are quick.
2: Okay. Garter snake? What?
0: Gardener.
1: I'm not sure.
0: I think it's
1: my mom always called them gardener snakes.
0: Yeah,
1: but so she says
0: I.
1: everything wrong.
2: That's, so. Yeah, that's kind of how you grew up.
0: That's where you
2: garter
0: get it?
2: Snake.
1: Yeah. Oh, yeah. She says, like, it's bad. She gets made fun of all the time.
0: Okay.
1: It's worse than me, which is hard to believe.
0: Cottonmouth snake number one in Mississippi. You got the copperhead, the eastern diamondback, the eastern Massasauga is a snake. That's dangerous in Michigan. The Mojave rattlesnake, pygmy rattlesnake. What are we missing? Jesus balls. There's so many of those bastards. Timber rattlesnake. We could go on and on. Dogs are number one. We're talking about the most dangerous animal in each state, although I don't think they cover all of them here in this article, but...
2: No, they missed a few, but...
0: Your average effing dog is number one in Alaska. So I'm going to take a stab.
1: In Alaska?
0: Alaska.
1: Out of all places? Like, they got sketchy stuff.
0: Well, I'm going to guess these are wild dogs.
1: That's kind of badass.
0: It is kind of badass, isn't it? I'm guessing these are wild damn dogs.
1: Out of everything that's there that can kill... These dogs are the ones that are... That's cool. Good for them.
2: Way to go.
0: That is cool.
2: Killer dogs.
1: Need sure revenge.
2: So neat.
0: I'm sure there are plenty of domesticated dogs in Alaska, but my guess is there are herds. What do they call it in the business, Josh?
1: Packs?
0: It's not a herd. Pack. There are packs of wild dogs that roam Alaska. And maybe the reason why dogs kill more people in Alaska than, say... massive grizzly bears and whatever the hell. I mean, they've got a little bit of everything, I'm guessing, in Alaska. It's because we people are probably dumb enough to approach the dogs. As opposed to most people aren't dumb enough to approach a grizzly bear. But there's probably a lot of people in Alaska that say, oh, I ain't afraid of these wild dogs.
1: Yeah, I can change them.
0: And they eat all the flesh off of his bone and then poop them out. Mosquitoes were number one in New York, I guess. From what I understand, mosquitoes are the only bug that made this list.
2: You would think tick might be on there somewhere.
0: Ooh, ticks. You ever get one right in the old perineum?
2: No, but I had one in the suburbs, real close to the crotch. And I worried, like, oh, is this just a straggler? And the city's already full, so I did have to check back there.
0: Well, we got a lot of texts coming in about animals now. People saying, you know, they would have thought that maybe a badger would be in there. They would have thought that maybe a goat would be in there.
2: Tick is on the list in Missouri.
0: Because your tick is on the list, yeah. Missouri, I didn't know that. Okay, ticks kill more folks in Missouri.
2: Florida, as you can guess, I'm sure. I'd be terrified.
0: Gators of some sort?
2: Gator.
0: Yeah.
2: To me, that'd be the scariest out of
0: all.
1: Oh, my gosh, absolutely. You're just casually, like, you know, strolling by a body of water, and there's just a huge gator. I mean, like, how do you live like that?
2: And they just roll you around and drown you and
1: death
2: bite
1: roll.
2: You.
0: They'll eat
2: They're
0: your
2: dicks,
0: dog.
2: Man.
0: I mean,
2: yeah.
0: If they don't
1: care.
0: If they don't kill you... They'll kill your dog for you.
2: And they won't even feel bad about
0: it.
4: Nope. Oh, they, like, snatched that kid at Disney World a couple of years ago. Remember that one?
2: They'll eat kids.
4: Yeah.
1: Oh, my goodness.
4: They don't care.
0: They'll eat a kid. They'll eat a dog.
4: We don't deal with this here in the States, but I didn't realize how dangerous hippos were. I just kind of thought of them as, like, kind of big, dumb, popping around animals.
1: They're fast.
4: Yeah, I did not realize that. I had a friend once who she used to do mission trips in Africa. She was one of those wants to save the world types, which is obviously very commendable, but not me. She said, she goes, yeah, I actually survived a hippo attack. And I just pictured, like, kind of batted at the boat they were in a little bit. And I'm like, that's so cool. Like, why don't you tell that story all the time? That's amazing. She goes, multiple people died, Dana. I go to therapy for it once a week. And I go, I did not know that they were so lethal.
1: That might be one of, like, my favorite stories that you tell, because of course you got yourself into that situation.
4: I just thought, like, it was like a fun, whimsical story. Like, yeah, a hippo came by and kind of scared us a little bit because we're like, wow, it's so big.
1: Yeah.
4: I didn't realize that it chomps people up.
1: Yeah, so
2: it ate the people. Yeah, hungry, hungry hippos. You grew up playing the game.
3: You're right. Got the context clues were there.
2: They'll eat the hell out of them.
0: They'll turn over your fishing boat and drown you. Therapy, huh? She goes every week?
4: Yeah.
0: I might know her.
1: I would want to know more, but then I'd feel bad for asking. But I would want to know the details.
2: Yeah. But yeah.
1: Like, what happened?
2: Maybe you get the therapist drunk. Listen, I know you're probably violating some rules, but I got to hear this story.
4: Yeah. Probably some HIPAA laws here, but...
2: HIPAA laws.
0: Ooh. What?
4: I didn't even mean that.
1: Nice.
0: Ew, ticks.
2: Yeah, I don't like them.
1: Ew.
0: She said for life Jesus had one on the tip.
2: Oh, boy.
1: Why?
0: Tip, tip, tip, tip. That's where he had it.
1: Oh, my God.
0: It was a tip tick. He went to take a squeege, he said.
2: I'm kind of...
0: And he looked down at his pecker. You know how you do, Josh, right?
2: Yeah, for aim purposes.
0: And there it was.
1: Yeah. I would pass away if I found one down in my nether regions.
2: Kind of cool you found it down there, to be honest.
0: My pal found one in his perimian.
4: Oof. Reminds me of that scene with the leech in Stand By Me.
2: Oh, yeah, that freaked me out.
4: Me too.
0: He found one on his taint. He thought it was a third nut. He thought he had grown a third one, but it had swelled. You know how they do? You following this, Ashley?
1: Yeah.
0: Yeah.
1: Ick. Oh, my gosh. Ah.
0: Yeah, no one had been down there for a few weeks.
1: I'm going to be so itchy or tickly for the rest of the morning.
0: He was taking a shower, and he was scrubbing the gear, and he thought, oh, God, here I go. I'm dying of a tumor. What is that down there? It was a tick that had been there so long, and it expanded. He's one of those donkeys that walks through the woods just with, like, a joint stick in one hand and a...
1: DEET. I wish I could just bathe in DEET.
2: Yeah, I just take those pills my dogs take.
1: Oh, smart.
0: Do you take the same treatment that the...
2: It took me a while to get used to it. My wife has to wrap it up in cheese. You know, she tricked me for a while.
1: Peanut butter stopped working.
2: Yeah.
1: I switched to cheese.
2: I would just spit that out. I would eat the peanut butter.
1: Yeah.
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0: Our text machine has officially been choked unconscious. Very dramatic stuff. By damn, you lost something off the trailer or out the back of your pickup. What was it? What happened? We're sharing your text messages here. Picture this. Dude lost the whole bagger system off the back of his riding lawnmower. You know what I'm talking about?
1: Oh, yeah.
0: It's got the couple of bags with the big hose that sprays the whole bagger system gets sucked off the back of his riding lawnmower. It goes shooting into traffic. He was going 80 miles an hour. It came down between two cars behind him. One of those two cars pulled up to his left, matched his speed, he says. I refused to look at him. I just kept going.
2: I don't blame you.
0: The guy pulls up to look at him like, do you realize you just... He said, I just refused to look. I just kept going. I'm not looking.
1: I respect that choice.
0: Yes.
2: Nothing to see here.
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2: A UPS pilot took off from Kentucky last Friday and landed with a story that'll likely follow him the rest of his career. 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
4: on there.
3: Come on.
2: Oh, I mean, you know, I know I'm you just, didn't mean it, but I'm sorry. Sensitive.
4: That's so
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4: mean.
3: Sorry. 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
4: It's a toxic work environment.
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93X and Black Sabbath guitarist Tony Iommi going to be releasing his first solo record in 21 years. 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And from what I've read, there'll be 10 tracks on it.

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3X, Minnesota's Rock Station. And later on tonight, we got The Pit with Cato and Graham. Tonight's show actually sponsored by War Pigs Brewing, who is actually going to be hosting Metal Trivia Night next Wednesday on the 12th for Slayer tickets. Our very own Graham will be there as well, so say hey to him. 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The Pit, don't miss it, tonight and every Saturday night at 10 here on 93X.

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0: Crew winning weekend. 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
2: Our text machine has officially been choked unconscious. Very dramatic stuff. By damn, you lost something off the trailer or out the back of your pickup. What was it? What happened? We're sharing your text messages here. Picture this. Dude lost the whole bagger system off the back of his riding lawnmower. You know what I'm talking about?
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2: 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It goes shooting into traffic. 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It came down between two cars behind him. One of those two cars pulled up to his left. Matched his speed, he says. 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I just kept going.
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2: 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He said, I just refused to look. I just kept going. I'm not looking.
0: I respect that choice.
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2: Hey, this is Matt Schultz from Cage the Elephant. This is our new song, Beaches in Tennessee. 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
2: A couple years ago, I was going through a pretty turbulent time and was hospitalized for like 3 months. The song Beaches in Tennessee kind of tells that story from a somewhat fictionalized narrative, more lighthearted version, where at night maybe I plan my escape. But on a deeper level, the song carries this underlying sentiment of having a need of being rescued. Rather than being a dark and heavy song, we tried to keep it light.

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1: It's Evanescence. Call Me When You're Sober here on 93X. New rack now from Ice Nine Kills and McKenna Grace. It's Twisting the Knife.

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We shall see those guys in about, actually, 2 weeks from yesterday at Mystic Lake Amphitheater. It's Motley Crue here on 93X. And if you want to go see them, text me the word couch to the Luther Bloomington Kia text line. It's 93X. It is a Motley Crue winning weekend, hooking you up with tickets to go see them with Tesla and Extreme on the 21st. 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

93X. So last weekend, I went to 7 different wrestling shows. A new personal best for me. One of them actually being WWE SummerSlam on Sunday. Got lots of photos and videos on my socials, so you can check it out. And this track, the theme song for WWE SummerSlam, it's MGK and Fred Durst.

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0: New rock from Nickelback featuring John 5. It's Rattle the Cage here on Nitro X. And Nickelback announced that their new record, Everything Under the Sun, is set to come out on October 30th. And that this new record, quote, shows every side of the band.
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2: Our text machine has officially been choked unconscious. 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What happened? We're sharing your text messages here. Picture this. Dude lost the whole bagger system off the back of his riding lawnmower. 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
2: 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It goes shooting into traffic. 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One of those two cars pulled up to his left. Matched his speed, he says. 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
1: What are the chances you are listening to this while drinking a nice hot cup of coffee? If so, don't let me stop you. For years, we've been reporting on the health benefits of coffee, and that's not going to stop today. A new study, this one out of Harvard School of Public Health, found that coffee and tea could help lower your risk of developing dementia. People who enjoyed 1 to 3 caffeinated cups a day saw the biggest impact. In addition to the caffeine, coffee contains hundreds of bioactive compounds that can influence inflammation, glucose metabolism, vascular function, and oxidative stress. It's also possible coffee drinkers might be doing other things that keep them healthy. Eating a more balanced diet, getting plenty of exercise, sleep, not smoking, or drinking too much alcohol. And finally, staying socially active. I'm Dr. Sanjay Gupta, helping you live a better life.
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93X, and congratulations go to Cup and Cone in White Bear Lake. 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

0: All right, let's hook someone up with Motley Crue tickets, shall we? It's 93X. Right now on the Luther Bloomington Kia text line, if you text me the word LOCK, you're going to get hooked up with tickets to go see Motley Crue with Tesla and Extreme on Friday, August 21st at Mystic Lake Amphitheater. And everyone who wins this weekend, their name then going to get put in a drawing to get upgraded to pit passes, win themselves a $100 gift card to Boardwalk Kitchen and Bar, and get themselves an overnight stay at the Hampton Inn in Shakopee. Again, text the word LOCK, L-O-C-K, to 651-989-9393 for your chance to win Motley Crue tickets. Good luck, and a big thanks to Live Nation for hooking us up.
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2: A UPS pilot took off from Kentucky last Friday and landed with a story that'll likely follow him the rest of his career. 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

Max. And later on tonight, we got The Pit with Cato and Graham. The guys giving us 2 hours of that heavier stuff that we love. Tonight's show, sponsored by War Pigs Brewing, who's actually going to be hosting Metal Trivia Night next Wednesday on the 12th for Slayer tickets. Our very own Graham will be there. Going to be playing tunes from Black Spikes, Employed to Serve, Amon Amarth, Judas Priest, and more. So don't miss it. The Pit, tonight and every Saturday night at 10 here on 93X. God.

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0: 93X with an update on our half-ass morning show, Summer Bash. Sadly, Bush is out, but Candlebox, POD, and Tim Montana have been added to the bill to join Creed that day at Mystic Lake Amphitheater. 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

0: have a vacation, well, I'm right there with you, pal. 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
2: Our text machine has officially been choked unconscious. Very dramatic stuff. By damn, you lost something off the trailer or out the back of your pickup. What was it? What happened? We're sharing your text messages here. Picture this. Dude lost the whole bagger system off the back of his riding lawnmower. You know what I'm talking about?
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2: 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One of those two cars pulled up to his left. Matched his speed, he says. 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

93X, Minnesota's Rock Station. It's Shannon entering my final hour with you. Thank you so much for letting me be a part of your weekend. Really appreciate it. New 3 days grace for you now. Just don't want to go home tonight.

93X. So Linkin Park, they have a documentary coming our way. It's called Unshattered. It's all about the return after Chester's passing in 2017. The movie, from what I've read, going to be in theaters next month on the 30th. Tickets actually go on sale on the 13th. And I already know I'm going to need like two or three boxes of tissues when I go and see this.

Someday the 93X app will magically floss your teeth so you don't lose them and look like a loser on Insta with no teeth. But for now, it plays rock. Here's more rock.

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1: A UPS pilot took off from Kentucky last Friday and landed with a story that'll likely follow him the rest of his career. The cargo flight was headed for Milwaukee when it hit something around 5,000 feet. The pilot got in touch with air traffic control and said he thought it was a drone or maybe a balloon.
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Call Back to My Coffin here on 93X. It's Shannon, and that's it. My time's up, making room for JP the Radio Slave. Have a great rest of your Saturday, and I'll talk to you tomorrow.

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1: 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Hopefully you're ready to throw it down. I'm ready. Right now, we're rolling with Red Eye.

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0: 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Algorithms? 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

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Yes, you, all weekend long. 93X right now for Dallas at work in Bloomington. Breaking Benjamin. Turn this up.

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0: 93X throwing it down every single day. JP, the radio say with you. How would you like to get out of town? Chris Jericho is back with the seven C's for his seventh Rock and Wrestling Rager, right? And we're going to be hooking up one lucky winner. You're going to actually be taking off, hitting the sea, right? Sailing from Miami to Bimini aboard the Norwegian Jewel. It's coming up this November for a four wild night party. You know, live wrestling, concerts, comedians. On top of that, you'll get to meet Chris Jericho, party with Fozzy. And if you want to get hooked up, head to our website, enter this national contest now directly to our site at 93x.com. Shannon, who works for us, she is obsessed with a little wrestling. Coming up, some bush for Stu, who called in healthy today, just called his boss and said, hell with it, I'm not coming in. Plus, we're going to do the foo for Sam out in Apple Valley, who's attempting to teach his daughter to drive. Be careful.
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0: 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And make sure you wake up with the right people, right? You know, it's hard with all the craziness going on in the world. Maybe you're at the bar, you wake up with somebody from Hopkins, then you got the itchy scratchy. Don't do that. 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
2: A UPS pilot took off from Kentucky last Friday and landed with a story that'll likely follow him the rest of his career. 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

G-O-D. I'll send it out to my neighbor, Kill Everything Joe, who loves to kill everything, and that's how he got the name, Kill Everything Joe. 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And the other day, Joe and his wife, Vic, were out fishing, 93 walleyes. And I'm like, were they all keepers? He said about 4% were keepers, but he keeps everything because his name is, well, Kill Everything Joe.

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93X hanging out all weekend long. And last weekend, I was working at the Washington County Fair, working a little concessions booth. And one thing I learned about people from, like, Stillwater, the kids, the youth of Stillwater, they will not drink, like, Red Bulls and sodas. They'll only drink water. 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

0: Nothing like a little Aussie for your weekend. We are 93X JP, the Radio Slave, hanging out with you. And of course, a lot of big shows going down tonight. I mean, GNR Live, their world tour with Public Enemy out of Mystic Lake Amphitheater. A few tickets left for that. Join us for our pre-concert party. We're going to be at the Boardwalk Kitchen and Bar getting preloaded. And we got some extra tickets for that show. Details on our site. Top of that, we've got, you know, Theory of a Dead Man at 7 Dust tonight over at the Mayo Civic Center. Two big shows today. And then Five Finger Death Punch, 20th anniversary world tour with Cody Jinks and Eva Under Fire. That's going down to 18th Mystic Lake Amphitheater. Motley Crue, we're blowing out tickets for that along with Tesla and Extreme, the 21st Mystic Lake Amphitheater. Win your tickets for that all weekend long right here. Coming up, some Nine Inch Nails for Nicole in Minneapolis, and we'll do some Jet for Wheezy checking in from St. Paul.
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2: Our text machine has officially been choked unconscious. 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

Hey, take my hand and come with me, because you look so fine that I really want to make you mine. 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